0: And still all in on Mitch Barnett as a guy who's going to give his all for the club until the end of his contracted period. But somehow that narrative seems to be different with Luke Metcalf. 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
8: Today in your Rural Roundup News and Weather, ACT MP Andrew Hoggard, Minister for Biosecurity and Food Safety and Associate Minister for Agriculture and the Environment, has announced changes to fix the freshwater farm plan system. Southland farmers were staring down a May 2026 deadline to submit farm plans under the current regional system. He has announced they are officially extending the Southland freshwater farm plan deadline to the end of November 2027, which means a new improved national system, a slimmed down system that strips back the most frustrating parts like overly bureaucratic land blocking and mapping, and clarifying exactly what farming activities actually need a certified plan for.

externalities, including us as New Zealanders. So that means that we're not really considered as part of our food system. And the way that shows up is that once upon a time, our food system was designed to feed us, and now it's designed to make a profit from. And by prioritizing that profit, it means that it's

0: 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I really appreciate it.
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0: games. So Khan Pereira is a decent bet too, going up against Setu too.
1: Ah, Setu too. He's built like a rugby league player, Setu too. He's got the haircut of a rugby league player as well. So the Warriors are on a 1-2-3-4-5 game win streak. The Dragons are on a 1-2-3-4-5-6-7-8-9-10 loss streak. Did I tell you yesterday? Did I say yesterday I figured out the Dragons' first win?
0: I don't think so.
1: I've worked it out.
0: Enlighten me.
1: Perth Bears. That's going to break the sequence for them.
0: Well, they don't have them round one, or they might do. They don't have them in Vegas, at least, because the Vegas teams have been announced.
1: Oh.
0: Staff today, this morning.
1: Tell me.
0: Tigers v. Storm over in at Legion Stadium. And then it is Parramatta against the Gold Coast Titans.
1: That's not much of a game.
0: Yeah, bit of a dead rubber again. This past Vegas round weren't the greatest games of all time. I wouldn't say.
1: No, they weren't. This is the last year, though, isn't it?
0: Last year of their four-year deal, yeah. But, you know, TBC on whether it's extended or not.
1: So everyone's had a turn.
0: Mm.
1: And there's talk about Miami or something? No, talk about... Was it Miami?
0: I think so.
1: And then there's talk about World?
0: Yeah, World Round is more... Yeah. So they've been talking about the World Round, trying to expand the game globally and all that jazz.
1: Well, at least they're actually doing something about it.
0: Yeah, I suppose.
1: Yeah. So there's your TRB live sports update. Download the TRB app, or you can go to trb.co.nz. And if you do, it looks exactly the same as the app. No lie. I just see the F1 Grand Prix. Canada. Kimi Antonelli. He's my favourite driver now in F1. Apart from Liam, but... Liam Lawson, $500 to win at Canada. It's Canada? It's Canada this week. Is it this week? It's this week. Monday 25th, 8 a.m. That starts while Indy's on. This is petrol head heaven. We shall take a break. We'll come back in a minute.
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0: I've had an email passed on to me from a listener who sent it into Sport Nation, just to prove that's a way to get to us, from Grant, saying, "Hey, Staff, listening to your show yesterday and a lady rang in regarding the 10 jersey." That was Auntie Tony. "And I totally agree with regarding Barrett. Been an outstanding player in his time, but his time is up. The charged down kick last weekend shows how slow he has become. On a normal day, he would have sidestepped that big lock and then taken the kick. I've been one of his biggest fans over the years. You don't win Player of the Year on a whim. I've read a couple of interviews lately, one in particular where he says he so desperately wants to play in his last World Cup with his brothers, and I just feel like it was a bit of a plea. I think he probably knows his time is up. At best, I would put him fourth in line, and that's even before considering Richie Mo'unga coming back in. I just wish he could bow out gracefully. Cheers, Grant." Thanks for the email, Grant. Good man. Good man. We'll take a break. In the next hour, Joe Spranger, CEO of Touch. Andrea Nelson, CEO of Ring New Zealand Rugby League. It's all to come.
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11: 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And in that moment, football becomes something bigger than sport. The Marakana

0: like nothing before it. A world record crowd for a final that would define heartbreak.
1: That was a Sport Nation Football World Cup moment.
0: This is your voice, your opinions.

0: licensed harness racing driver.
1: Yeah, I did know that.
0: Yeah.
1: I saw a video of him on trackside a couple of years ago over in Hong Kong at one of those, one of the meets over there. I think it was with like Jason Richards. Is that someone in racing?
0: Jason Richards is supercars.
1: It was Tarapa's head honcho before...
0: Before Butch?
1: Before the Walker. No, sorry, Tiako.
0: Oh, before David Ellis.
1: No.
0: Mark Walker?
1: Not before Mark Walker. This is an off-air conversation.
0: Jamie
1: Richards.
0: Richards.
1: Yeah, that's right.
0: Oh, yeah, you were close with Richards. I should have clicked. Yeah, he's now over in Hong Kong. Grubby says, touch and rugby works awesome together. At Marist Albion, we have done this over the last 5 years for our juniors. It has grown both codes for us. Cheers, Grubby. See, Grubby, you're my kind of administrator. You're my kind of club. Good on you, Grubby. Good on you. We get a break? Do we get a break now, Jacob? Yeah, we'll take a break because on the other side of this, the New Zealand Rugby League CEO, newly appointed, and a big thanks to GP, Greg Peters, for his service. Gosh, the game of rugby league's changed since Greg Peters was in office, but Andrea Nelson will be taking the helm. She's not there yet, but she's going there. So let's have a chat to her after this break.
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0: under the desk at New Zealand Rugby League now, but what's something that you would, what's some easy fruit to pick early days, do you think?
1: Oh, look, you know, it probably is too early to be talking anything specific, Mark, because I haven't, not just, I haven't got my feet under the desk. I haven't actually seen the desk yet. So definitely very early days. But for me, it is about making sure that the connections with the community are right. You've got to build, as

0: outsmart.
1: No.
0: Those guys from the Warriors Nation over there. But at a Phoenix game, like the Yellow Fever, those guys managed to do it. It's just, I think, like New Zealand rugby, I wish their hearty fans could get into something like that and create that same sort of level of hype. Did you get to that Super Round the other week in Christchurch?
1: No, I didn't go to that, but that was, it probably didn't have the hype and the adrenaline and the energy of Magic Round, but they had great walk up from the memorial from all the ex-Crusaders into the ground. So yeah, the people that went there just said one of their best rugby experiences, Super Rugby experiences. But I'm like you saying, I would love every Super Rugby franchise to be able to do something like that. Get your fans, get your hands out of your pockets and get right into it.
0: It has to be a fan. That's the thing. I was yarning to someone at the Warriors about it after I was back in New Zealand yesterday. And the reason it works is like that whole, like that march is basically organised by fans. The Warriors turn up and obviously they get to clip the ticket on it. But it's all, you know, it's all about the fans. The guys at the Warriors Nation are the ones that organise that. And the Warriors can't organise for everyone to be there. And that street, Caxton Street, man, the entire street was a wave of Warriors. And I was in the front row, luckily enough. And when we got to the stadium, I sat there and had to wait for mate. It was at the back. It took 25 minutes for the crowd to actually, the whole crowd reach the stadium. That's how deep it was of Warriors fans.
1: Wow.
0: And it's just, I wish, you know, like for New Zealand rugby, I wish the passionate fans could get something like that going.
1: Mm.
0: You know, get that tribe, what do you call it, tribalism back into it. And, you know, I can't remember what it's like at that Sevens, mate. That was an absolute event. And just talking to the lady just now about the Samoan and Tongan teams, they get it. Kind of just wish Kiwi fans could get into it because it's so much more fun when you do.
1: Yeah, and I remember the 2011 World Cup, and up in Auckland they made that walkway, like a procession from the centre of Auckland with alleyways and signage and lights and that last walkway into Eden Park. That was brilliant. But, yeah, we just need a little bit more energy. But while I've got you, Deep South Mark sent in a text for you. He says, Warrior-holic Zane picked out my day one Warrior fan brother Fraser Blades over at Magic Round, and he was blown away that the Warrior-holic knew who he was. There you go.
0: Oh, mate. I'm a day one fan, mate. So it's funny when people think you're a celebrity because you're posting up thing on Instagram. Mate, I tell you, man of the people.
1: And lastly, when Tanner Boyd went down, my heart broke for him. We've lost Luke Metcalf. Tamari Martin came on like seamless. Man, I was so impressed with him, and he's rightly been called up. And I've talked to you before. The rumours are they're going to sign those three, Chanel, Tanner and Tamaiti. What happens with the likes of Hanson and the other halves that we've got? Do you think they stay? Or
0: I'm curious about that, mate, because the reading the write-up on that, I think it came across as they're about to sign all three, but listening to it live, I think there was a bit of a multiple questions in one there, and I'm wondering if actually Cam George was speaking about Tamaiti and that, and then maybe he was talking more about Tanner and Chanel. But for me, I hope it's short-term contracts because watching Jack Cleary, McCanton and Cup on the weekend, I don't know if he had a chance to have a look at my Instagram profile for their highlights, but also Jai Lamin, who played his first game of league in 2 years, the guy we got out of the Knights.
1: Yeah.
0: Mate, that had absolutely killed it. I think he would have got two tries, a couple of try assists. I think Luke Metcalf but faster and probably a little bit bigger body. So I think that's a key balance now, is like how do we figure out who to keep for like in the short term to try and win a comp this year, next year, but also maintain these, you know, the flow of these young guys, because we could end up being a Penrith. That's when you get the challenges, keeping these in the right ones.
1: Yeah.
0: But I'm excited, mate, I tell you.
1: Exciting
0: really
1: times. Bang on. Good to hear from you, buddy.
0: Dragons this week, mate. Yeah. Dragons this week, surely you put 50 on them.
1: No worries.
0: Have a good week, mate.
1: Cheers, mate. There he is. Gosh, he does a great service, really. If you don't follow him on Instagram if you've got it. The Warrior-holic. Does little live crosses before the game. Live thoughts post-game. You can send him questions and... Yeah, just a super fan. He's just a champion. We're at 20-2 after the break. We'll catch up with probably Guy.
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2: 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Past one, two, three, four Englishmen he goes. 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

After three, a very good afternoon to you. 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Today, Lashes and Guy on Sport Nation through until 6 o'clock. Millsy doing community.

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9: Certainly is. Seven and a bit away from 4 o'clock. Millsy and Guy lashes in today for Millsy, who's on, quote, community service. We are through until 6 o'clock. Obviously, Jamison Gibson Park coming up shortly. I think Henry's crunched the numbers for us around that multi that Lashes was talking about before.
10: Yeah, the futures multi. So you were talking about New Zealand grand final winner for the Rugby League World Cup.
11: Yep.
10: The Warriors to make the grand final.
11: No.
9: Yeah.
11: Well, I certainly don't know, but you wanted
10: to know how much we were going to get for
11: that. Okay, yeah, right. Yeah, proceed.
10: New Zealand in the Rugby World Cup.
12: Proceed.
10: New Zealand in the Rugby World Cup, wasn't it?
9: No, it was just either the Chiefs or the Hurricanes to win Super Rugby.
10: And then the Hurricanes are 225. So it is 33-75 for New Zealand to win the Rugby League Grand Final, the Warriors to make the final, and the Hurricanes to win.
9: And then it would be a little...

0: Royals,
1: things.
0: I mean, the All Blacks playing $5 to win that,
1: so
0: which takes
1: 150
0: it
1: to 1.
0: 168, yeah, give or take.
2: It's not too bad, eh?
3: Yeah. Well, the Warriors won't make the grand final, so I'll take that out.
2: They've made two in the past.
3: Yeah, I know.
2: So what? Who's to say they won't make this one?
0: Prelim?
1: Oh, the Dragons are going on a run.
3: No, I just don't think the Warriors will make the grand final, so
0: there
3: I wouldn't put that in a multi.
0: But there's
3: I mean,
0: multi.
3: They obviously could, but I wouldn't put money on it. New Zealand, $6 to win the Nations Championship this year. It's an interesting one. You know, it's obviously all residing essentially on that South African tour.
2: Because they could get a free kick against the Frogs, right? Sending their fourth team down again.
3: Yeah, and Australia, sorry.
1: It also probably relies a little bit on injury and depth.
3: Yeah, but we've got France and Ireland on our own
1: correct.
3: Turf.
1: Yep.
3: Scotland and Wales up there.
1: Yep. Happy days.
3: W's all round.
0: England
3: they have to beat England at Twickenham, of course. Mm. $6, I think, is huge overs.
1: What would you have it at?
3: Well, if South Africa are three, I'd have us definitely as second favourites. $3.50. I'd have us ahead of France, $4.50.
1: Yeah, I probably would too. Although, what's their draw like?
3: Well, they have to come here.
1: Say less.
3: Well, we roll them. So we're like.
2: Yeah, they're sending not a great team down here because they've got the final that weekend, or the weekend before.
1: Well,
2: yeah.
1: Go on, pile in then.
3: Well, righto, watch me. I will.
1: Responsibly, of course, R18. Southampton went on a 17-game winning streak. I reckon they've been spying a while, Deep South Mark says. Rico playing 13, Ken says, this weekend for Leinster.
3: Oh, well, Ken's Ken all over. He must be a friend of the family because the Leinster team's not named yet, Kenneth.
1: Ken knows, though.
3: He does know.
1: That's why I want to have a beer with him. I want to get to know you, Ken. Jamison Gibson Parr coming up with us after 4 o'clock. Matt Ballasty as well. He's the chief executive at New Zealand Thoroughbred Racing. And Celesi Rayasi with us after 5.
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16: 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It's Millsy and Guy on

27 after 4, bang on. Millsy and Guy Lashes in for Millsy today, thanks to the team at Farmlands and also Kogan Mobile. Johnny from Christchurch says, good interview there, lads. Credit to the likes of James Lowe, Gibson Park and Bundy are key. As much as I don't like seeing these awesome footy players leave our shores, I get it. Must be a bloody tough call for these guys who at the time would have been fringe ABs, if that, then having to decide between maybe cracking the ABs eventually and then just getting a handful of games given the depth, or giving up that childhood dream and heading overseas for years of international footy, a World Cup or two.

0: another one here in New Zealand racing. Can we get on the same page and get towards a common goal, do you think? Or are the goalposts a little bit different at the moment?
1: No, absolutely, Guy. I mean, one thing we're not short of is conspiracy theories in this industry, and I can tell you that, you know, the TAB Advisory Committee and their ideas are welcome, as are the TAB's thoughts. What Entain are doing, NZTR and Harness, we're all working together. I mean, we all want the best for the industry, and we've got some good ideas, and I'm sure others have good ideas, and we just need to get around the table, which we plan to do, and we will sort it out. There's definitely no war happening. There's been some media that's reported that we've told people to back off and the like, and that's just not the case. Everyone's, you know, it's a good working relationship, and we've got, you know, the utmost respect for people in the different entities, and we'll all work together. That's first and foremost, because, you know, you don't get anything if you're arguing or not seeing eye to eye. And the one thing we're not lacking is passion, which is great.
2: All right, mate. Well, we could have delved into those topics a lot deeper, but sadly we've run out of time. But do appreciate you giving up your time and giving us a bit of insight into all of that. The very best of luck with Hastings tomorrow. I think on behalf of the racing industry, we hope it goes well.
1: Good on you. Thanks, guys. Have a good afternoon.
2: Good man, you too. Matt Ballasty there, the Chief Executive of New Zealand Thoroughbred Racing. We do have to take a break, 9.5 away from 5.
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11: 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Brendan says, just regarding the racecourse move to Flaxmere, will that be built before the Hastings track is closed? Thanks, Brendan. Apologies, I couldn't get that question to Matt, but from what he was saying, sounds like Hastings will... they'll continue to race there at the track that is Hastings at the moment, and as soon as the Flaxmere track is ready to go, they will move from there to the one out at Flaxmere. So that's the gist that I got from Matt there.
12: Yeah, me too.
11: But appreciate your text, Brendan, very much. There's a bit going on in the Thoroughbred game at the moment. That is for sure. He's got his hands full, does Matt Ballasty, but appreciate his time. Celesi Rayasi is with us after the top of the hour. We'll get some headlines before we get to him, but then Celesi Rayasi ahead of the European Cup final, although we might actually not have time for headlines because we've got to play the pyramid at some time next hour. Find out what's on breakfast, and then we go live with Rachin Ravindra, who was back early from the IPL to get ready for the

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1: The Warriors kicking game at the moment is probably the best I've seen in a couple of years. 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
0: Tune in for live commentary of the Raiders against the Dolphins. Kickoff 9:50 tomorrow night, thanks to our mates at ECN. Flat rugby moments to avoid this season. The turnstile.
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5: Nearly the end of the show. Lash is in for Millsy today, and we have been here thanks to the teams at Kogan Mobile and Farmlands. Very much appreciate their help. Gordon Herbert has been named as the new head coach of the Breakers from next season. He's a World Cup winner, and he is the new Breakers head coach on a two-year deal, Gordon Herbert. Just before we go, actually, no, I won't have time to get to that text from you, Jamie. Sorry, apologies for that. I might leave it in the queue, though, and Lashes might be able to talk about that tomorrow with Millsy. What do you got on tomorrow?
6: We'll talk to Lucas Casey out of the Highlanders. We'll talk to David Nika about his upcoming bout. Richie Agar out of the Warriors.
7: Rando.
6: Rando, of course. Game of Scattergories and all your texts. Man, Millsy might fire up and get a little bit controversial.
5: What a shock. I'm off to out the gate tomorrow. Yeah, I'm off to out the gate tomorrow, so those boys will take you through until 6. Back then, but it's breakfast from 6 tomorrow morning.
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6: 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Lining up to scan through.

0: better than João Pedro? No. Or is he a vibes pick? Is he the Tommy Smith of Brazil?
1: Well, you're not the first person that said, is he the Tommy Smith of Brazil? The difference is that Tommy Smith is very much about the team. Neymar is very much about
0: me. He doesn't strike me as that, mate.
1: No, not at all.
0: He doesn't strike me as that. No, I've never met the guy, but
1: he's very much, how does my mohawk look? Actually, speaking of that, Alex King's been given the A-League Grand

0: jar, right? So I think they've got enough. Japan are probably the best modern footballing story over the last 20 years as far as developments. Only cracked a World Cup in 1998. And look what they did 4 years ago. Was it Spain they beat in Germany to finish top of their pool? I know they've lost the likes of some really important players. Matoma, I think, has just been ruled out in the last couple of days. But they have depth. And they're such a well-organized machine. When our Tunisians, the Tunisia need to get out of the way of themselves, like free the shackles. They are so conservative, and I think they need to reconsider that because I do think there's a bit of vulnerability due to injuries to those other nations.
1: Belgium, Iran, Egypt, New Zealand in Group G. I'm going to go out on a limb and say Belgium and New Zealand. It's Egypt have got to carry the corpse of Mo Salah with them. Iran are apparently taking just domestic-based players, and their league hasn't kicked a ball since February, Daniel.
0: It can happen, Rick. It really can happen. Three teams can progress. I think if you look at the betcher odds, New Zealand are one of longish odds for the fourth place team. But you're so right. We talked about it in last week's show. We just don't know about Iran. Egypt, again, kings of Africa, have not done anything at a World Cup. They'll be under huge pressure when they play us, for sure. So, dare to dream, mate. Dare to dream.
1: Dare to dream, yeah. No Arne slot for Salah to throw under the bus either once they get there. And finally, Group H is pretty straightforward, isn't it, Daniel? It's Spain and Uruguay. I don't think Saudi Arabia or Cape Verde are doing anything here.
0: Yeah, I think Saudi Arabia has a chance maybe as a third qualifier, but you're right as far as Uruguay and Spain. Spain, only round of 16 performances the last two World Cups, but if you look at the betcher odds, they are co-favourites alongside France, and they have Lamine Yamal and about a million midfielders.
1: Exactly.
0: So they'll be all right.
1: Yeah, this is the Studs Up podcast. Myself, Ricardo Ball, Daniel McCartney will be back to look at the last round of the EPL next.
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5: 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We are live every Wednesday night between 7 and 8, although we will be taking a little sabbatical during the Football World Cup. Just a quick look at what else happened on the weekend. UFC had a card at the Apex where Arnold Allen got back into the winning box, and Young Choi back in the winner's
6: Korean Super Bowl.
5: Love the Korean Super Boy. He's not a boy anymore.
6: That was a fantastic fight too.
5: It was a good fight.
6: Santos was all over him in that first round, and then Choi came back. Oh, Muay body shot finishes. We love them. And Arnold Allen, man, just as you, whenever you think this guy's ready to be sort of pushed to the wayside,
5: he's good, man.
6: Man, he, like, the skill just shines through every
5: his
6: time.
5: His losses have only come against top of the food chain
6: exactly.
5: dudes as well. So
6: like, you
5: I think he's still relevant.
6: Like that. Yeah. Snapped Acosta's 6-fight win streak.
5: Yeah.
6: And, you know, that was dominant, man. And, like, the boxing looked crisp. The left hand was finding its mark every single time. Dropped Acosta in the first round and 7 of 7 takedown attempts. I mean, it was shockingly one sided. And, mate, he's a factor at featherweight.
5: Yeah.
6: Absolutely. And
5: he always will be.
6: Yeah.
5: It's just whether or not he can get over the hump against the top of the food chain guys. But he's got all the skills in the world, man, and he's got power as well.
6: I'd love to see him, against like a Lerone Murphy.
5: Yeah, that's a hell of a fight.
6: Yeah. Even a Sterling.
5: All right. Also, elsewhere, noteworthy news, Brad Riddell has been let go by the UFC. He's been inactive for a couple of years now. I'm sure we'll see him bounce back somewhere. If not, he decides to call it quits and gets into coaching because he's been one of Alex Volkanovski's coaches for a couple of years now. And by all accounts, talking to people at City Kickboxing, Brad Riddell is going to make a hell of a coach when his career is done. And Colby Covington has retired from MMA. He is a big part, though, of Real American Freestyle, which is RAF.
6: So you tell me,
5: which
6: Brad.
5: Which was launched by Hulk Hogan, RIP, and Eric Bischoff, former owner, boss of WCW back in the day for all you wrestling fans. Colby Covington taking on Chris Weidman at their next card, which I believe is this weekend. So, Real American Freestyle is cool, man. I think Mirab Yasvili's on that card. We've seen Armin Sarukian. We've seen a lot of people you'd recognize. And Weidman versus Covington's a big, big match. Bo Nickel has also been part of Real American Freestyle as well. So they've got a really deep roster. Gabe Stevenson's on the card this weekend too. So that's just a little example of the sort of guys that they've managed to sign to that. They get about 4,000, 5,000, 6,000, 7,000 people in attendance to those events. It's doing really, really well. All right, we'll be back off the back of this break. We will wrap and a quick little chat on a pretty big boxing match that's happened.
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0: There have been some iconic duos over the years. Carter and McCaw, Bert and Ernie, Bourbon and Coke. 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
9: Hello, folks, and welcome back to The Advantage Line. 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My name is Kyle Tiley, joined in studio by my good mate, Paul Moate. Paul, it was a magic weekend, mate.
10: It certainly was, yes. Well, in some ways it was. Other ways, maybe not so much.
9: You care to elaborate?
10: Oh, I think we'll get to it a wee bit later.
9: You want me to elaborate? Joining us today. Jeez, what a start. Nick Tedeschi, Teddy, welcome in.
11: One of us isn't hanging on for a reason, that's for sure. So, there's one professional on the podcast today.
9: Not hungover.

0: anything but hungover actually today. As Paul alluded to, I almost died on Magic Weekend.
1: True story.
0: We were filming some other content that's going to come out later in the piece that is a, revolves around a fairly large tournament that's coming.
1: Yeah, round ball one.
0: And we had to... Yeah, that's later in the piece. Later in the piece. Concept would translate, though. Would absolutely translate. We tried some food from some various countries that the Kiwis are playing against. And turns out I might be allergic to shellfish or fish or seafood. because I don't normally eat seafood or shellfish, just never

0: fishbowl and people just fishing out mussels and whatnot from the...
1: Yeah. Know. Leave me out of that, Teddy. During the 3 hour long shoot, I started getting an itchy head. Forehead started swelling up with some hives. Good company man I am, went ahead some antihistamines. We carried on the day.
2: Yeah.
1: And then as the day was wrapping up, I said to Paul, I'm feeling a little bit hot. How do I look? And he goes, oh, you better go have another antihistamine, bro. And my face was just starting to balloon up. Anyway, went home, went to bed, woke up in the middle of the night, and the whole inside of my mouth had swollen up like a balloon. So, hospital? Yep, off to hospital, pump full of steroids, pump full of antihistamines, and here we are.
0: Another New Zealander taking advantage of the Australian healthcare system is
1: a lot looser than it is over here. I'll be, the doctor is a very good man. I won't. Yep. Yeah.
0: You can kind of go in and kind of suggest what you need to do and get through pretty quick. I remember in New Zealand, there's a lot of forms to fill out.
1: Yeah, well, I went to a private healthcare facility, which I don't know. I just went to the nearest hospital.
0: You can do anything in a private healthcare facility.
1: Yeah, the lady was like, "Oh, you know, it's going to cost you some money. Do you really want to be here? Do you want to fill these forms out?" I was like, "Lady, I think I'm dying. Just let me. I'll sign whatever I have to sign. Help me."
0: Look, it was obviously a close brush with death. But when you told me that there was a surprise coming up that you almost died, I was really anticipating something a little more sordid. Something a little more.
1: Sorry to disappoint you. Just rough straight bat.
2: To be fair, his face did look like it had been stung by a honeybee. So yeah,
0: you wouldn't know anything about that, Paul.
1: Anyway, fellas, let's get into it. Before we do touch on Magic Round a little bit more, I just saw this morning or late last night the teams for Vegas next year have been announced. Storm will take on the Tigers and the Eels will take on the Titans in an absolute stinker. Any early thoughts on those lads?
0: Well, the opening Vegas games are a bit like Magic Round. They don't really care about the matchups, so it doesn't matter if they're stinkers. As we saw in Magic Round, the game sold out and we had one of the worst weekends of football imaginable. So it doesn't matter.
1: Okay.
0: Like, you're going to send everyone over there, and that's fine. I made a decision 5 years ago, four years ago, to send everyone over. I thought it was a bad decision at the time. I think it should be, if you're going to put a global showcase and make this, it was actually about growing the game internationally. You're going to put better teams and better brands over there. But obviously, it's just we're taking it in turns and everyone's going to junk it over. Fine, you've got to give everyone. I don't think you should be putting marquee matchups on. I'm very happy to see. I probably would have rather seen Melbourne against Parramatta because they've got a somewhat of a rivalry, but. Like Magic Round, I don't think it matters.
1: Okay. Paul?
2: The matchups are a wee bit ho-hum. But no, I'm not sure what they do. If they want to try and get everyone there, then they're not left with a hell of a lot, to be fair.
1: How good would it be the year following if we get PNG versus Perth?
0: Oh, well, and Dolphins will be over there as well.
1: Yeah.
0: So they haven't been. So you're going to get, you're probably going to get all three of those three. Maybe not PNG. You would think that there would be a chance that PNG could kick off or Perth could kick off in Vegas. I don't know. But I think the NRL will be pretty happy once everyone's been ticked through once. So I think then they'll start going to maybe more marquee matchup.
1: If Magic Round's anything to go by,
2: the
1: Warriors will be there every single year, given the amount of crowd pull they have.
0: There should be, if you're serious about branding and stuff like that, New Zealand should have a team up.
1: What, I guess, moving into Magic Round, like being on the ground there and sticking with the Warriors, the fan base, potentially, possibly the best travelling fan base we have.

0: It was insane, wasn't it, Paul?
1: Well, first of all, the Waz didn't play until the Sunday, but every single day of Magic Round, there were, it was quite obvious that there were a lot of Warriors fans around. Then you get to Sunday, and I don't think I'm exaggerating when I say that there were more Warriors fans, more Warriors jerseys around Caxton Street than all of the other teams put together. And there were fans from every single NRL team, well, almost. And the blue, the white was everywhere to be seen.
0: A lot of jerseys, Ted. A lot of jerseys.
1: Yeah, a lot of silky ones too.
2: Yeah, very, very poor. You hate to see it. You really hate to see it. But there's

0: I have a question. If you listen to James Graham's podcast early in the week, watch the broadcast, it was pretty obvious that the Warriors fans, it was widely noted that the Warriors fans were the best travelling fans of anyone there. Partially because you're up from out, but partially because, Warriors fans just travel well. Now, we saw that in Vegas a couple of years ago, and we're seeing that. But travel well, get behind it. They're doing their best to kill rugby union, so they've got my full support.
1: That's all. Yeah. Tell you what, it's flickering. It's flickering.
2: Old brand.
1: What was it like, Teddy, on watching the Warriors Broncos game on TV? Like being in the stadium, it felt like Warriors outnumbered everyone, and it was way louder than any Broncos support, anything else. But it's obviously we were sort of in the Warriors section, and it was a little bit biased, I guess.
0: No, it was known that there were more Warriors fans than the Broncos fans, which is probably not surprising as it wasn't a Broncos home game. So, because it might be their ground, but they're not getting tickets. They can get tickets any other week. They're not traveling. It's probably doesn't hold the same magic to locals as it does to people who are traveling from Sydney or Newcastle or wherever. So, I would think that there would be more fans of the 14 teams not in driving distance than there would be of the three teams there. But it was good. Like the coverage certainly pumped it up as well. So it was certainly a big pump up, and it didn't hurt being one of the only interesting matchups of the round. On paper, before the week, it was pretty clear that was going to be one of the better games. On paper, maybe the game.
1: You said before you didn't really like any of the games or any of the matchups. Why? What?
0: Well, 7 of the 8 games were decided by 20-plus points. The game is completely gone this year. They have completely... This is like a golf course on a major event when the sun comes out and they completely lose it. This is like when the ball was rolling. They've completely lost control of where they want the game to go. And I heard something interesting on a podcast during the week that the reason that they were looking to institute a new kickoff rule in terms of the team who scored kicks off rather than the other way around was to help mitigate some of that momentum that they anticipated was coming. Those never got through, and now he's getting these momentum runs. But there's no doubt that the Warriors deserve to beat the Broncos. So that's a perfect example of where a game has gone. Penalty count was 9-0 in the first half, or 30-35 minutes in. The Broncos had a play sentence here, all deserved. Not disputing that any of this was deserved, but it is impossible to come back from that. And then to give Carrigan the simulator, he was warned, blah, blah, blah, this is how the game goes. But when you lose it, it just becomes so self-fulfilling. The game is so fast now, you can't recover from that. It is nearly impossible to overcome that. So, and we just saw that all weekend. Like, dogs were down 24-0, had penalties, and again, fully deserved. This wasn't a refereeing decision that cost the Bulldogs the game. It wasn't refereeing that cost the Broncos the game. It just destroys contests. The Roosters Cowboys game is the absolute rarity, and it's not just Magic Round was no good. The game is heading in a very poor direction as far as I'm concerned.
1: Is it not on the players and the clubs though, to the coaches, to find that way to turn around? Because the teams that are winning or, I guess, executing, they don't seem to have any problems.
0: I don't think it's that simple.
1: Like you look at the Warriors, like they won 6 in a row, and they hold the ball like they want it. They play the game pretty simple, and they put pressure on the other team. And then it's always, the penalty count was this, the 6 again count was that. It's like, yeah, but the Warriors deserve that.
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5: It's all manufacturer, because like the refereeing has always been about feel for the game and understanding what's going on in the game, understanding the context, understanding that not every tackle will be the same, you know, length of time, period of time, stuff like that. They are blowing this in a black and white way, so there's any moment they just wave it, there's no accountability with the 6 games. And 6 games have dropped dramatically since the start of the season, but the game has gotten so fast now, and referees don't allow you to slow the game down. And obviously a faster game suits better teams. Yeah, and the faster the game, the better, the more it's going to suit a better team, a more talented team. That's why Penrith are dominating the competition.

But I think most teams have adapted to the way the game's going, but the referees haven't. And just leading to blight after blight. But anyone who thinks 46-18 scores or 42-12 scores are how rugby league should be played, don't know rugby league. That is not what rugby league is about. Rugby league, the real look of what rugby league should be was the Cowboys being down to 10 men.

0: But yeah, love the colour of Magic Round, love everything about it, love everyone going there, love that it's staying in Brisbane, all that. But the games itself were kind of indicative of where the game is headed this year. And as far as I'm concerned, PBL has completely lost the plot with where this game is headed.
1: I agree with Teddy. It was because the magnifying glass was on Brisbane last weekend. Everyone's going on about the footy wasn't that good. But if you have a look at the last three or four rounds prior to Magic Round, there's only one, possibly two games per round where there was actually a bit of competition going on. There have been blowouts throughout this season on a regular basis in every single round. And those tight, close games just haven't been as abundant, because teams have got on top and other teams have struggled to peg them back. It's not something that was unique to Magic Round.
0: Is there a points lines as well for this year, and Magic Round in particular? There was not a single total point line that was under 50. You would have gone over, take away the period around COVID when they started loosening things up. There would have been 20 games in the last 20 years that would have a total point line of 50+. And then, now there's not one. I don't think there's been one with an under in the last kind of 4 or 5 weeks. Well, that's not a good indication of where the game's at.
2: I think there's one this week.
0: There's a couple this week, but that's because so many players are out. Weather forecasts. So even when those rain forecasts up there, like the Dragons Panthers game, Drone was forecast the entire time. The Dragons are the worst scoring team in the comp. The total is, 52 and a half?
2: I hear what you're saying, but as a fan who bites through 6 of 10 fingernails every weekend, I am more than happy to watch my team pile on and win by 30 each week. More than happy. All right, what was, put you on the spot here, what was the best thing you saw in Magic Round?
1: The Wires fans.
2: Outside of the Wires fans. Give me something else. Dig a little deeper. I'll give you the best thing I saw, Ted, and you were like this. Yeah. We're at top of Caxton Street on Sunday, I think it was. We're out there shooting some content, and there was this older gentleman in one of the cool new Titans Chargers jerseys.
0: Were they cotton or were they silky?
2: I think it was silky, but it may have been an original Chargers one. I don't know. But he was blind drunk. He would have been in his 60s, and he had a pocket full of wooden spoons. And this was an endless supply of wooden spoons. And every time a Dragons fan came past, he's like, "Hey, mate, come over here. I want to shake your hand." And he'd put his hand out, and as the Dragons fan went to put his hand out, he'd whip out a spoon and give it to them. And 9 times out of 10, the Dragons fans were fine. They laughed it off. They took off down the street with their spoon. And this guy just kept replenishing his pocket. Except we saw one guy absolutely blow up, grabbed a spoon and hiffed it back at him and said, "Tell you to this and that." And it was a real, real blow up. Loved it. So funny. Yeah. What about you?
1: We were sitting watching the Wires game from, what was it, aisle 535, and not too far along from us was Foggy, who's a Brisbane Broncos supporter. So my highlight was giving him absolute everything I had, double barrels, for the entire game. As we watched the Wires take apart the Broncos. Yeah, poor old Foggy.
2: It was good seeing Broncos fans, Ted, when the Warriors came out and the crowd kind of erupted. They all kind of looked like, "Oh wow, this is not good." It was very loud.
0: The best thing I saw in non-football was the mascot race, very entertained by. I love that they put a couple of hurdles there too. I'm a big jumps racing proponent, so it was great to see that. Put the sticks up and see a couple of falls.
2: Shocking that they didn't get past 5 metres before they all tumbled over. We never expect better than that, guys.

0: of Suncorp Stadium on Caxton Street.
1: I hear you, Peter.
0: Yeah, I bet you do, Paul. I bet you do.
1: No stings here.
2: All right, let's move on. How do we go betting?
1: Oh, we
2: went. Time to shine, Paulie.
1: We went. Right, somewhere first up, Blake. Best bet, only Storm to score 20 plus points at $2.60. Tick.
2: Nice.
1: Blaze Talangi to score a try. No. Latrell and Herbie to combine for one or more tries and either team to win by 1 to 12. No.
2: Oh.
1: And then he took a try scorer in every single match. He went Iro, Sarko, Kola, Tedesco, Hughes, Sharp, DWZ, and McLean.
2: Who did he miss out on?
1: Quite a few of those.
2: Oh, did
1: yeah.
0: Oh, right.
1: Yeah. So he was down $20 for the week. He is up $299.75 for the season. Surly.
2: What was that? Sorry, 299.
1: He's up 299.75.
0: We don't need to write this down, Carl.
2: I like to write it down every week just so I can see where things are at.
1: Surly.

0: combine for two or more tries. At $1.85, well, didn't need AKP. DWZ did the job.
1: Barely. He was running backwards on that intercept. He was on a treadmill going so fast.
0: It did look like he was struggling. He got there, though. His best try score bet, Harry Grant at $3.15. Tick. His same game multi, Panthers to win by 13 or more. Edwards to score a try, Cleary to score a try. No. His anything bet, Lehi Hopewadi to be the first, second, or third try scorer. And Alofiana Khan Pereira to be the first, second, or third try scorer. No good. He was up $100 for the week, and he is up $163.75 for the season. Carl, best bet, Dragons under 2.5 tries at $2.05. Tick. his try scorer bet, Milky to be the first, second, or third try scorer at $2.95. Tick. His same game multi, Storm to win by 13 or more. Addo Carr to score a try and Warbrick to score a try. No good. And his anything bet, Lufiana Khan Pereira to be the first, second, or third try scorer and the Warriors win. No good. Carr was also up $100 exactly. And he is up $352.50 for the season. Me, best bet, Dragons under 15.5 points at $1.96. Tick. My try scorer, Lufiana Khan Pereira, to be the first, second, or third try scorer.
1: We did it. We killed him.
0: We stopped him, to be fair. My same game multi, Dragons under 15.5 points. Milky to get a hat trick. And over 57.5, not even close. And then my anything bet, Eels plus 7.5, Panthers minus 26.5. Both of them were wrong. I was down $52 for the week. I'm up $804.25 for the season. And Teddy, over 53.5 points in the Eels Storm game, had $1.85, no good. Try scorer, Lufiana Khan Pereira to score two or more tries. No good.
2: We absolutely put it in these hopes.
0: Yeah, it wasn't good.

0: Kola to score a try and Hopewadi to get two or more tries. They weren't far away, Teddy. Weren't they far away?
1: Going off for 20 minutes for HIA didn't help.
0: And then your anything bet, it was three overs games, if I remember correctly, over 53.5 in the Tigers Manly game, over 56.5 in the Titans Knights and something else. No good.
1: No good.
0: Teddy was down $150 for the week, and Teddy is now down $462.75 for the season.
2: Wow.
0: Mm-hmm.
3: Say anything, Teddy?
1: Yes, when we get to the bets, I'm reaching Mawadi Panic Station. And we're really throwing at the stumps right now.
3: You are approximately $499 behind Ben Searle.
0: Who is in second to last place.
3: No, yeah. I believe, Teddy.
1: Oh, you Teddy said it. I'm not even concerned.
0: Teddy, it's the St. George of the Warren Dragons.
2: Oh, wow.
1: Wow.
3: That's like calling him champ or pal. You can't do that.
1: Wow.
0: Okay? Well, I remember Teddy telling me when he was growing up, he was watching a game on telly or at the game, and there was a red team and there was a blue team. And his dad said, right, who do you want, the red team or the blue team? And he selected the blue team, and that's how he became a Bulldog supporter instead of a Dragon supporter.
1: No, instead of a North Sydney Bears supporter.
0: I wasn't a Bears. Oh, you.
1: Could have been much worse.
2: Wow.
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4: Okay.
5: It's pretty good. Time to move on. Let's speed this show up.
4: Just Paul first, Kyle second, Blake third, Surly fourth, Teddy fourth and a little bit more.
5: I believe fifth is the word you're after.
4: Yeah, I was trying to be nice.

0: the arrow before the it says never commenced. It was such a debacle.
1: That's an emblem. That's an emblem to get behind. Could you imagine the pre-game activations? Like bring back the gladiator, like little blob arenas and the thing, and I'd be all for that.
0: Bit better than the Titans, which is the most generic, boring name of all time.
1: Yeah.
2: Better than Lego.
1: You're good, Paul?
2: I'm sticking with the Warriors, not the fans. This time the team. I'm sticking with the team. I thought their performance against the Broncos and was an understrength Broncos team. But the way that they went about their business, and things could have changed with the injury to Tanner Boyd, but they didn't really seem to miss a beat. They just continue. As Teddy said, they don't really have a weakness and they have a fair amount of depth in every position. So it was really good to see that the Waz put on that sort of a performance. It was nice to see.
1: Nice. And mine got to have a couple of jars with Jarrell Yao Yee on Saturday night. And he was telling me all the reasons why the Broncos were going to absolutely give it to the Warriors on Sunday. He said that they were at the old training grounds. They had the 06 grand final team in there handing out jerseys.

0: mid-season. It's not going to happen now. You'd think he would be at least back in the mix for selection. I think where we said he'd be back in the mix for selection next week. But either way, long term, you've got a good halfback. Good halfbacks are incredibly hard to find. Incredibly hard to find. And yeah, he's got an injury history, but you can't let those guys go. I thought it was absolute madness. The only club who was more stupid was Canterbury, who had the chance to get him and then said no to him. So, well done.
1: Tune in for live commentary of the Raiders against the Dolphins. Kickoff 9:50 tomorrow night, thanks to our mates at ECN. Afternoons with Steffi.
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10: This makes me nervous, this game. And it shouldn't, because the Warriors are flying and the Dragons are rubbish.
0: Now, this should be the game that makes you nervous.
10: You do not want to be the team that loses to this Dragon side. Do not want to be that team.

0: I think they'll see this as a winnable game too, despite the obvious talent concerns. Like back-to-back away games for the Warriors, that's tough. You know, it's just such a nothing week of football. You know, they're the one team without anyone missing for Origin. And in fairness to the Dragons, I thought they dug pretty deep last week against the Panthers. Yeah. Like they did not throw the towel in at any stage in that game. They were pretty harshly treated by the officiating, as we mentioned before. But yeah, it was. I think I can get this one reasonably close. Look, I said that many times before, which is why I'm -400 and a long way back.
1: 462.75.
0: Well, hopefully we'll bring some.

0: I like the unders. 51.5. As I said, 11 of the last 12 games between these two teams have gone under 51.5. I like the Dragons under 18. I cannot believe they 18.5.
1: That's crazy.
2: Do you reckon they've scored more than 20 this year?
1: They've topped 18 twice in rounds 2 and 3. They scored 20. Last seven games, 14-0, 18-12, 16-10-6. Yeah. How can they be 18.5 this week?
0: I agree, Teddy. They dug deep last week. I don't think they can dig deep 2 weeks in a row. I don't.
2: Well, yeah. I was
1: thinking about this last night as I was trying to get to sleep. I'm hoping we'll be able to get the boys up for this, but like they've had a few, like, you know, first game back, you know, down in Wellington, they got boys up for that massive, you know, good result against the Dolphins. Then you go to Magic Round, Broncos, Suncorp, they're home. You're like, how many weeks can you manufacture something other than just do not lose to this crap team? Well, and undo all the hard work we've done, because it will.
0: We look at the lineup, and you tell me where points are coming from that Dragons team. You tell me who's where.
2: I'm stopping Warriors points. I'm just telling you guys, because this is about whenever you guys don't steam into the Warriors' minus, then there's you start tipping unders and overs bets. I know there's deep concern that the line might be too big. So
1: I'm not concerned about the line. There's a bit of scar tissue there from years gone past where, and it's a completely new Warriors team, but this is maybe a game that we would have dropped 3, 4, 5 years ago.
2: I don't think you're losing the game, but I do think the line is too big.
1: Okay.
0: Yeah, fair call.
1: All right, next one, Seagulls, $1.28, Titans, $3.75, the line in this one, 12.5, the total, 50.5. What do you got here, Teddy?
2: Well, I do like Manly, and I'm very keen on the under, actually. But a few little niggles that just concern me here. The good news for Manly, they've covered 7 straight on the Kieran Foran, and they are top 4 scoring and defensive side. They've conceded 8 and a few in 7 straight, scored 28-plus in 6 of 7. Titans, third worst scoring team, 6th worst defensive side. They scored 22 points in only one game. They've conceded 26 plus and 5 of their last 6. Manly, they've covered 17 of 28 off scoring 30 plus. They're 21-17 spread book foul. But worry about them. No homoli. They win 53%, cover 52% with him. 39% win cover without him. Not only that, they are probably missing their foremost dynamic players. No Turbo. No Cola. No homoli. No, well, maybe Leo Hopewright is not one of the modern players, but he's a professional out there in the wing. So a few concerns here. The Titans, though, they've covered just 5 of 19 against top 8 teams, 3 of 13 off a loss of 24+. It's got to be with the minus here. I'll be on the under as well. The under is 23-15 when the Titans off a double-digit loss, 19-12 in their interstate, 20-15 when Manly play teams outside the top 8, and 3 of the last 4. 46 or fewer. I'll be on the under 50.5.
1: I'd love to get it to

0: Yeah, I don't really have a.
1: No, it's one of those. It's one of those games, isn't it? Where
0: you, I could see the Titans winning this, but
1: you can't beat them with any confidence. You can't. Once again, it looks like an unders game. It does.
0: Last one, Cowboys $1.67, the Rabbitohs $2.20, the line in this one 2.5, the total 52.5. Teddy?

0: maybe the over. There's a play. The over has hit in 23 of the last 31 day games. There's a huge over spot for the Cowboys. They're 63% over off a win, 55% on their favourites. 9-4 North conceding 12 fewer. The over is 15-11 when South are interstate too. So your under angles with South to kind of mitigate some of the confidence. But I'll probably have a little bit on the overs, but nothing hugely exciting this time.
1: Yeah, I looked at this and the Bunnies at 220 jumped out, but then sort of looked at the teams, the lineups, who's in, who's out, and the Cowboys have been going so well lately. They played so good last week.
0: So to get
1: that, yeah. So at, back at home, I think Cowboys for me.
2: Yeah. How is Jackson Purdue not somewhere in the state of origin conversation? I don't know.
0: Well,
2: yeah,
0: if JoJo Fafita's in it, then Purdue probably should be in it.
2: I do favour the Cowboys slightly here.
1: All right, let's move on. Betting, Teddy's redemption story. Before we get to Teddy,
2: I want to hear some of these. I hope he starts swinging for the fences. This would be great.
1: I've

0: Bind.
1: How many? Three.
0: Three at $2.85.
1: Nice.
0: Tri-scorer, AKP, first, second, or third at $3.30. Jeez, man. Same game multi, Chanel, Harris Tavita, Dallin, and Warriors win at $5.54. Anything else? Weeks, drink water, and far along or any time at $6.91. Real, I feel like he's phoned that one in. Real Warriors heavy focus there for Surly. Teddy, I'm going to save you to last. I'll go next. My best bet this week, Dragons under 18 and a half points at $1.80.
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0: Hey, I've won seven straight weeks now, Teddy. Like, don't you go throwing glass at stones in the...
2: I can't throw a glass.
0: Tri scorer, I've also got AKP first, second, or third at $3.30. Same game multi, Cowboys, Alex Johnson anytime, and Purdue anytime at $5.04. And then anything else, I'm going to tip the round. All head-to-head, Dolphins, Storm, Warriors, Seagulls, Cowboys at $10.55. Paul, yours please.
1: Best bet, under 47.5 in the Bulldogs Storm game at $1.90. Tri-scorer, Lekker Halasima at $2.05. Same game multi. Under 51.5 points in the Waz Dragons game. Tuo Piki to score a try, and Olofiana Kam-Pereira to be the first try scorer.
0: Ooh.
1: It comes out at $46.73.
0: Wow.
1: And then my anything bet, any game to go to Golden Point at $4.25.
0: Wow. Okay. Come on down, Mr. Leary.
2: I'm actually not going to know at all. Just under 50.5, Manly Gold Coast, $1.90. That's it. Anytime try score at Talv Duncan, $2.55. Same game multi, Dolphins win, Jack Bostock try, Trey Fuller try at $6.33. And any other bet, this is a bit leery, but it's kind of been ruined by Paul. So I'm going for death right now. First try scorer, Alfiana Kam-Pereira at $7.50.
1: We've killed him again this year.
0: Do you know, I had a dream last week that Dallin scored the first try, and I put my money on it, and I was so happy.
2: I had a dream that I was out drinking with Rory McIlroy and Babe Ruth, naturally, and then Tommy Fleetwood come along, so I backed Tommy Fleetwood to win the PGA Championship. Missed the cut. So dreams don't always work out.
0: Follow your dreams, punters. Follow your dreams. And that's the perfect place to finish this week. So with that, thank you, Teddy. Thank you, Paul. Thank you, punters. We'll be back on Monday to talk Origin.
1: State of Origin speech.

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13: Upgrade.
12: And, well, we've got the same person in the studio, Piri Wepu. So not an upgrade, just the same. But anyway, it's good to have Piri back because we haven't seen him for a while. When was the last time?
13: Roger.
12: We'll head up north, and this time we're joined by our good friend, Steve Devine. Steve, welcome back in, mate.
14: Yeah, hi, gentlemen. Listen, Paulie, your that green really makes your eyes bang.
12: Yeah, thanks. Yeah, no, I can't disagree with that, to be fair.
13: Wow.
12: He's on the money.
13: Wow.
12: Yeah, once again. Right, what are we going to do? Oh, I've got a question straight off the bat. Here we go.
13: I don't remember that being on the schedule.
12: What, the question?
13: Yeah.
12: I'm looking at it right now and okay. I can see it's in the schedule. But look, we're almost at the business end of the season when it comes to Super Rugby. And I guess there are at least a couple of teams who have basically locked in their playoff position. They've got a spot come the postseason, and that would be the Hurricanes, who currently sit on 50 points, and the Chiefs, who currently sit on 45. So those two are locked in. It's just a matter of where they finish, I guess, and what they want to do. And that brings me to the question. The question is, with some teams already a lock for the playoffs, should those teams rest players prior to the playoffs, or is it important to keep momentum going? We'll start with you first, Steve. I'm guessing you may have been in a position like this before in terms of Super Rugby, where perhaps the Blues had already locked in their position. And did you guys decide to rest players? Did you want to keep that momentum flowing? What was the decision?
14: I think from memory back in the day, 2003, we were playing pretty good footy and getting towards semi-final time. So I think you just rolled with what was working. I think with the bye system these days, I know the Blues won't have one this weekend. The Hurricanes had one last weekend. You can afford to do that, but I think it's important also to keep momentum. You can lose that if you rest too many players too often. You want to be hardened when it gets to semi-final time. That's for sure.
12: Pity. Same question to you. Were you ever in that position with the Hurricanes, where a playoff spot was locked up a week or two out from the actual postseason starting, and you had the opportunity, if you wanted to rest players? Did you do that, or were there like All Black restrictions where the All Blacks?
13: There was the restrictions. Like in 2007, there was a group of us that played only half of the Super Rugby season, which for some of us probably wasn't the greatest thing. Like myself, I'd prefer to just play, not do conditioning, and I think I would have got more out of it by playing. But I think, because the Canes have played or had their two byes quite early in the competition, I feel like they're in a position that, and with the depth that they got, they could potentially rest a few players. I wouldn't say a whole lot of them all at once. I reckon it's more because they still want to be able to host a final at home if they go through the knockout phases and go all the way through. But there has been in the past where you try and rest a couple of players, but also probably not the week before playoffs. I think it's more maybe a week or two before, probably a couple of weeks before, give them that chance to sort of be nice and fresh leading into the last round and then going into playoffs.
12: Yeah, okay. So with the buys, as Steve, as you mentioned, there were buys throughout the season. Mm. The Canes are just coming off one. The Blues have won this weekend. So it's almost an enforced rest, obviously for the whole team. But with that in mind, do you not have to then rest players after this because we're so close to the playoffs, Steve?
14: No, I just think from here on in, it's the big boys turn up and play and do their grind. And the boys on the outside of the squads are fighting for positions to play those bigger matches. So I think from here on in, she's full steam ahead. Obviously, the Blues get a bye this week. They need to freshen up. They need a bit of a time away and they come back next week for a massive match against the Chiefs away. So, she's all hands on deck this time of season. I think your rest and recovery periods have happened during the season where they need to, and she's all hands on deck.
12: Okay. Let's move on to what happened last week in Super Rugby. And the first game, well, the Highlanders were desperate. It doesn't look like they were desperate enough, though, Pity, or were they too desperate? And the Chiefs just outclassed them in the end.
13: Oh, no, I thought they were competitive for a lot of the passage of the game. I just think that the Chiefs were just more clinical. They stuck to their game plan. If you look at the tight areas of the game, the forwards did all the grunting up the middle, and were able to sort of get themselves some space. If not, they were making massive inroads up the middle there, and that would have been a massive concern for the Landers. But I thought, they chanced the arm quite a bit, just not quite able to capitalise on some of their breaks.
12: Steve, what are your overall thoughts for that big, big win by the Chiefs?
14: Yeah, there was certainly plenty of intent from the Highlanders.

0: but you know, they were just outclassed. I think at the end of the day, once the Chiefs get the roll on with their quick ball, it's a tough day at the office, and you know, the Chiefs were just too big, too strong across the field, across the paddock, and unable to stem the flow. The further the game went deeper, the more the Chiefs got better. So I just think, you know, they're a classy outfit across the board, and it's going to be an interesting couple of weeks leading into the semis and the semis to see how the big boys really turn up and play.
1: Next matchup was the Drua up against the Waratahs, and the Drua, who have been very, very tough to beat at home this season, are finally succumbed to a Waratahs team, Steve, that have been up and down, I guess, as best you could say. They, one week they can play some very, very good, attractive football, and then the next you'd think that they had only just met each other on the way to the ground. But this weekend, or last weekend in Fiji, they were at their clinical best.
0: Yeah, listen, I tipped this one. Traditionally, Fiji are very good at home unless they're playing in Suva, where they don't actually go very well at all. So I don't know what it is. If I was the Fijian jurors, I would make sure every single home game is at Lakota. So Suva's not a happy stomping ground for them. I know they go there for a bigger crowd and hopefully a few more bums on seats, but it generally doesn't work out very well for them in Suva.
1: Pretty, the Waratahs, who are still a chance of making the playoffs, and that win was a big, big win because it kept them in touch with the top six. But overall, they were very, very good.
2: I think they come out the blocks, you know, firing right from the get-go. And then, you know, obviously the Drua were a bit slow and then finally kicked into gear, but a little bit too late. But I thought their start was a lot better than what we've seen in the past with the Tars, being able to start really well. But not only that, continue that momentum leading into the second half, although you could say it was game two halves and the Drua actually beat them in the second half. But at the end of the day, you've got to make sure all the total points collective get the job done. But yeah, I thought Tars played pretty well. You know, we've seen them play well, but they just haven't been able to be consistent this year.
1: But the next game was sort of dubbed the match of the round, and the Hurricanes got off to a very, very quick start here. Up at Eden Park, Warner Dunes with a nice charge down try to start the game off. And he's had a big, big season, not just scoring tries, but actually his all-round work. And, well, clinical has been mentioned already in a number of games. The Hurricanes certainly were, and they played some very, very nice footy as well, Petty.
2: Yeah, I think it's not only the forwards that are doing all the tight work, they've also seen space. We've been talking about how a lot of their passes are actually on the button, especially those long balls. Questionable, maybe one, but I feel like they were there to actually go there and play, whereas it's been an arm wrestle every time that they've played the Blues. And you just don't know who's going to come out on top. But, I mean, to get that start against a top team like that, you know, they would have gone into that second half, you know, a bit more happier and fizzed, knowing that they've done the job there, but they've just got to maintain it.
1: Steve, I think the pass that Pity is referring to was Finianga Norfolk's pass to Braden Yorse, who then chipped up over the top, and the funny bounce of the rugby ball favoured Fehi there for him to equal the all-time try-scoring record in a season in Super Rugby. But in terms of the Blues, Steve, you concerned, or were they just beaten by a much better team on the day?
0: Yeah, sorry, mate, I switched off. Was that a question? Can we just move on? Mate, listen, there's a good reason why I put some money on the Hurricanes in about week four at $6.50, I believe I got them at. They're a classy outfit across the board. And, you know, all sorts of excuses. I don't think a forward pass would have helped the Blues if it was called or not. The Hurricanes were just too good. And, well, you know, they've, you know, you'd be a, it'll be a tough day at the office if they lose it from here. Hurricanes, you know, across the season are just too good. The only time we've seen them stumble is when they've stopped playing the footy that's got them to the top of the table, and that's probably the only thing that can go wrong for them, I would suggest, this season, is they stop playing the footy that they're playing right now.
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1: So you're not concerned that this style of footy might get found out when we get to the playoffs, Steve? You think they can continue playing this sort of expansive style, giving the ball a wee bit of air? Certainly, they're not being, frivolous with the position that they have. But we do see a number of teams who like to use the box kick And I think the Hurricanes would be the team that kicks the ball away the least in this competition, which seems to be paying dividends for them.
0: Yeah, listen, I don't know what they're going to do, but I know what I would do, and I would back myself. If you play the type of rugby to get yourselves into the finals, then that's the type of rugby you should be playing. You shouldn't all of a sudden get to week 17 semi-final and decide to change a whole heap of things around about how you play a game of rugby. So, listen, if it ain't broken, don't fix it. And they just need to make sure they're getting on the front foot, which they seem to be doing week in, week out. And for me, that's where they're going to win or lose this competition. And, it's theirs to lose, essentially. Well, it's actually my TAB bank account to lose if they don't get it right.
1: This will be fun if the Hurricanes do indeed make a grand final for Super Rugby Pacific 2026, that Steve Devine will be cheering as loud as he can for them to actually beat whoever they might meet, if indeed they do get to the grand final. But Fihi finally getting a try to equal the record, and it was probably one of the easiest tries that he's scored this season. Just had to pick up the bouncing ball and put it down over the line. Do you think that we now see him? I don't know. Sometimes when you get close to a record or a batter gets close, is on 99, they just start to play within themselves a wee bit. Do you think that we might see Fihi just go nuts against the Highlanders this weekend?
2: I don't think he'll chase it. I think, you know, if we look at the week before when Josh got four, and we were all expecting him to equal the scoreboard, a couple of weeks ago, he hasn't actually had that chance. Obviously, people know how dangerous he can be with his finishing ability. But not only that, I guess his work rate around the field as well. You know, he's popped up a few times on the wrong side of the field, which is not his wing. But I don't think he'll go chasing that record. I think he'll just try and stick to what he usually does when the ball does come to him. You know, he'll try his best to do what he's been doing all season, which is beat defenders, if not create opportunities for someone else to get those meat pies. But you know, I don't think he'll chase it. I think he'll try and stick to the structures and the way that he plays. He won't go doing the usual pick and go like some halfbacks that enjoy doing that kind of stuff.
0: The Canes are good enough to find him space, so he's going to get opportunities in space. So I have no doubt he'll push on.
1: Final game of the round, and it was an all Aussie affair with the Force coming out on top over the Reds, 19-14. My good friend Carlo Tizzano, who
2: did you back him last week?
1: No, I didn't. He knows the way to the try line, and he found it twice in this tight win over the Reds. So, look,

0: hurt the Reds a wee bit. They're still inside that top six as we speak right now. But it just made that a wee bit more interesting. It certainly gives the Waratahs a bit of a chance. It's sort of ironic, Steve, that the Force would help the Waratahs just stay in that playoff race for at least another week. So in terms of the game itself, the Force, they're showing some late season signs of, what may have been.
1: Yeah, they're a good team. They have a good set piece and they work pretty hard off that. They can attack when they want to and throw the ball around. For the Reds, that was a big loss, and going from Perth now, traveling all the way back to Auckland to play Moana, who haven't won a game, possibly their last game ever at home. I'd be a little bit nervous if I was a Reds fan.
0: In terms of the playoffs, Pity, that brings the Waratahs right into it now. The Force, an outside chance, they'd need to win their last two games and hope that one or two results go their way. But in terms of the Force, they showed once again, they are very hard to beat at home across on the western side of that Australian continent.
2: Yeah, I think they're just probably very similar to the Tars, just not consistent enough. And then, I guess maybe one or two games that they've been able to get the scalp off. But, if they played consistently, they would put themselves in a much better position than they are at the moment. But, we know that Emol is one of their weapons because Dezano don't give it up to anyone. There's a couple of games he's got a double in from them. It was actually good to see him to finally get one away from him more, where he was out on the edge there and was able to score like a winger. But, like Steve said, they're pretty solid across the board. They're just inconsistent with the style of footy that they've been playing. Good 1 week, couple weeks, back-to-back weeks there, they haven't put in a solid performance like they have after they won.
1: If you just look at the table, even, like, the Jura, the Force, the Highlanders and the Tars have all had five wins. Mm-hmm. And the Highlanders have had an extra game. So, it's pretty tight. And then there's, three teams on six wins. So between five and six wins, that's a majority of the competition. It's been competitive.
0: Yeah, I'm glad you brought that up, Steve, because if you look at the Drua, who have had five wins, they're on 20 points. And then you look at someone like the Crusaders, who have had six wins. So they've had one more win than the Drua, the Crusaders, but bonus points really come into play here. Fijian Drua, who have had one less win than the Crusaders, are on 20 points.

0: they were just unable to pick up bonus points when they were on offer, whereas the Crusaders have 8 bonus points from their 12 games so far this season. So, yeah, it really is very, very tight for those sort of final positions in the playoffs, right?
1: And you also got to add in to those two teams, the Force and the Drury, who probably do the most travel out of anyone. So, yeah, certainly, you know, they're doing some yards. It makes it a little bit harder for them. But, yeah, just crazy how those bonus points come into play.
0: Right. You mentioned that it might be the final game ever for Moana Pacifica this coming week. So, if they're gone and we go down to a 10-team competition, of course, Moana have got a couple of games to go, so 2 more weeks, but that could be their final game ever. If that's the case and we go down to 10 teams, what sort of format do you want to see in Super Rugby? Do you want to see just a round robin where every team plays all the other teams once? Do you want to see something like a couple of conferences, maybe a New Zealand conference with the 5 New Zealand teams and an Aussie conference with the 4 Aussie teams plus Fiji? Or do you want to see something else? How would you want to see it play out? I'll start with you first, Steve. Do you want to just see a round robin where you play every other team and then go into the playoffs?
1: Yeah, listen, if we continue with the home and away, I think that's a real advantage to the Australian teams and Fiji if they'll slot into that pool. I feel the New Zealand teams will get stronger with Moana if they're disassembled. The New Zealand teams will get stronger. That each team will have more depth. That team will be spread across the other 5 provinces. And I just think it will definitely strengthen New Zealand teams, which will make it even more difficult. If we're playing a round robin in New Zealand and then we do the crossover matches towards the end, it'll make, you know, the New Zealand teams will be very hardened. And I feel like that's becoming not that great news for the Aussies, unfortunately. So, yeah, maybe we need to split into conferences and have New Zealand and Aussie teams home and away. You probably can't do 20 weeks, but you probably can do sort of that 15, 16-week window. I think probably 10 or 9 weeks is too short. So you have to find a happy medium where you don't play every Aussie team twice, which is unfair, but I think New Zealand teams are going to have to back themselves.
0: Do you want to see a conference-style competition, Pity, where maybe the teams in your conference, you play home and away. That would be 8 games. And then you play the other teams once in the other conference, which would make it another 5 games. So a 13-round season and then playoffs.
2: It sounds selfish to have just the New Zealand teams in one conference.
0: Oh, so you
2: in
0: think
2: some ways
0: mix them up, like have maybe 3 New Zealand teams plus 2 Aussie teams in one conference, and then 2, 2, and 1.
2: I just think that if we did go to conferences and we had just the New Zealand teams in one conference, like Steve said, would be quite tough when we go to the Australian teams and their game might not actually grow as much as what our game has grown. Well, in Super Rugby, if you're looking at the table, your top 4 are New Zealand teams. And I think that if we continue with that, we're not going to grow the game, I guess, over there as well. So I think that if we stick to what we've got, still have home and away, but not so much in a conference type format. I think what we've been doing.
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10: You do want to get the games as strong as possible in Australia, and I know that might come back to haunt the All Blacks when it comes to the Wallabies, but there's a lot of competition in Australia in other codes, and if rugby isn't strong in Australia, then I think the game overall down in this part of the world will suffer because of that. So do you agree? We want to help make the game stronger in Australia, and if that means mixing up the teams in terms of conferences, that might be the way to go.
11: Yeah, listen, I think where the Aussies are getting it wrong, it's not that they don't have talent. It's just

0: a chance to keep better Aussies on the field throughout the competition. You know, there's always going to be injuries, but once the Aussies teams get hit with a few injuries, they tend to start to struggle a little bit. So maybe we do, you know, two weeks on, 2 weeks off, and we play everyone once. And you know, the more we see rugby these days, you know, less is more. Like those bigger, you know, those bigger local derbies certainly create a lot more interest in the game. So maybe, you know, just by rolling out the same product every week, teams are a bit less. It's not quite, you know, as intense as it can be because of injuries and whatnot. So maybe less is more. Maybe we do 2 weeks on, you know, week off, 2 weeks on, week off, and let the injuries settle and keep the top footer on the field as best we can.
1: Are you concerned the competition may lose a wee bit of momentum if you have a break after 2 or 3 weeks and then start up again, then have another little break? Is there a danger that could happen?
0: Well, maybe, you know, maybe you play a conference type system where your conference will play 2 weeks and the other will play one. So there's always some rugby on, but you'll probably have, you know, instead of having five or six games in a weekend, you might have three one weekend. And, you know, that doesn't detract from rugby. There's still rugby being played. It's just at a higher intensity, and I guess that's what the fans want, right? They want better competition and bigger impacts and more people on the field. And I just think that's a good way of getting it. A little bit more rest with a little bit more high end rugby will certainly help the end product, I believe.
2: Well, even what if there was a couple of Anzac tests that the ABs played against the Wallabies and breaks up the competition so that there's actually a window there where they might play two games or just a one-off.
1: Or just a one-off Anzac test.
0: Chuck in some State of Origin type stuff. I know it a little bit is already, but a North versus South or Australia versus a New Zealand test, you know, that is a good way to break out up.
2: Or could look at how they have the Challenge Cup and the only a couple of teams go and play two of the Japanese or an Argentinian side, Springbok side, or I mean South African franchise.
1: Are you talking like a knockout cup that's run alongside Super Rugby?
2: Yeah, but not every team will be obviously involved in it, and those that don't qualify obviously get their break that they need.
0: I've said for a long time that New Zealand, you know, Super Rugby needs a log of wood, needs a Ranfurly Shield type competition within the competition to just make a few of the odd matches just worth a little bit more.
1: Nice. I wonder what we'd call this if we did have a Ranfurly Shield type thing.
0: Surely it gets named after the person whose idea it was. That's generally how it works, isn't it?
1: Divine Investments.
0: Yeah, Divine Investments is back.
1: I'm guessing it would look like a money shirt as well, sort of thing. The trophy would be designed around dollar signs.
0: Yeah, maybe, you know, maybe a little halfback riding a kangaroo or something like that. I don't know.
2: Well, he likes his fishing, so maybe a prop. Propeller.
1: Ooh.
0: Oh,
1: yeah.
2: Well, if you think of log wood, and then there's the, what is it, the moist?
0: It's pretty hard to drink out of a propeller. I'm saying.
2: I'm pretty sure we could find a way, bro.
0: Yeah, not impossible. Not impossible, but pretty hard.
1: What club did you say?
2: The Moesca. The Moesca. The schoolboy version of the Loggerwood.
1: Loggerwood. Oh, okay. Right, let's get on to Super Rugby. And we have five games coming up this weekend. And we all start in Christchurch with the Crusaders taking on the Chiefs. How's this for a game to kick off the round? The Crusaders are slight outsiders at home. They're $2. Chiefs, $1.77, which means they're 1.5 point favourites, the Chiefs, down there in Christchurch. And the game total is set at 57.5. Steve, is there a wee bit of value about the Crusaders here down in Christchurch?
0: Oh, Crusaders at $2.15 at home. You don't often see them at that price. They're in their new stadium. They've never lost that. There is an awful lot for them to lose. Where the Chiefs, I just feel like maybe missing DMACC, I just think maybe there's not as much to lose for them.

0: So desperate men do desperate things. I just think the Crusader boys might be just that little bit more desperate in this match.
1: If you look at this game, Pitty, do you agree that the Crusaders probably shouldn't be underdogs at home?
2: Yeah. I don't know. Actually, to be honest, I don't know. The way that the Chiefs have been playing, but I mean, with D-Mac having that concussion from the weekend, mm-hmm. that's a huge huge blow to the Chiefs. So I guess got to take that into factor. But I still think that with their depth, doesn't matter who they put back there, I think they'll still get the job done. But yeah, I wasn't expecting the Crusaders to be the underdogs at home, even though the Chiefs have been playing top quality footy.
1: Steve, yeah, no D-Mac, Will Jordan back. That's a big swing.
0: Yeah, mate, I've got them as my head-to-head at $2.15. I just reckon that's a great shout.
1: Well, where are you looking for this $2.15? Because I'm looking right now and all I see is $2 on
0: really?
1: Crusaders. Yeah.
0: Mate, I did my homework last night, unlike you boys. So unfortunately, maybe they've come in 15.

0: money has come for the Crusaders, forcing them in from $2.15 into $2. And the Chiefs have dripped slightly out to $1.77. So, yeah, there's
1: lucky money. Lucky I got it on it last night, eh, Foley?
0: Yeah, we'll give him his $2.15 then. A second game up, Waratahs up against the Brumbies. Here we go. Here's a $2.15 shot for you. The Waratahs at home, $2.15. The Brumbies are $1.67. They're 2.5 point favourites, the Brumbies, and the game total is set at 55.5. Steve, can the Waratahs keep their season alive here? Can they upset the Brumbies?
1: Yeah, mate, this one's harder to pick than your bum with diarrhoea, I reckon. It could go either way. Who's going to turn up? You know, the Brumbies turn up, they win this every day of the week. The Waratahs turn up, they're likely to do anything. It's just, you know, it's Jekyll and Hyde stuff over there at the moment. Who knows? I would be keeping my money well away from this one, Paulie. They're just too inconsistent for me. I think the Brumbies, probably when they get into finals footy, they can just play that brand of footy, is looking after possession, big set piece. So, but hey, you know, if the game loosens up, the Waratahs, those outside backs can carve anyone to pieces. So yeah, mate, it's tough pick, maybe leaning towards the Brumbies.
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6: Your best head-to-head for this week, Steve Devine. We already know that.
7: I got this set as a 2:15 for those people that are trying to get on it now. Too late, you missed out. I don't think it'll come back out, but yeah, Crusaders 2:15 for me is probably the value bet of the round.
6: Okay, so they're not 2:15 anymore, punters. You'll have to take the $2. In fact, that $2 might disappear rather quickly if Steve has another little bet on the Crusaders. So there we are. Crusaders to beat the Chiefs for Steve Devine, his best head-to-head for the week.
8: Tars.
6: Waratahs, now they are paying $2.15 as we speak right now to beat the Brumbies at $1.67. Oh, you haven't left me much, have you guys? I mean, do I take the Hurricanes at $1.67?
8: No, that's usually what you do. That's generally
7: what you do anyway, mate. So
6: I'm going to take, I'll take the Force at $1.20 to beat the Fijian Drua. Next up, your best point start or line. Steve?
7: I'm on Moana for this one. I think it's 16.5 points. I think this game's going to be tight. It has to be tight. And, you know, Moana have to throw the kitchen sink at this one, and it has to be tight. So I think they can keep within that 16.5 points.
6: Pity, your best point start line? Mm-hmm. Take the Hurricanes. Go on. -21.5. Take them.
8: What?
6: Go on.
8: You're just saying that so that you don't have to take it because it's what you want to take. I'll take Force.
6: What were they? 13.5? Mm-hmm. No.
8: -13.5.
6: Force -13.5. Yeah, I'll take the Hurricanes, -21.5. That's a huge line against a fellow New Zealand franchise, but just the way they've been playing, they have looked sensational all season long. Right, teams haven't been named, but can we get an anytime try scorer from you, Steve?
7: I like Kenny Naholo. I think he's come back as an absolute beast. I think he's probably going to get a fair bit of ball this weekend. So either if he's playing Kenny Naholo for 2+, or I like Miracle Failangi for Moana. If anyone's going to turn up this weekend, it's got to be him. So that's where I'd go.
6: No. Yeah.
8: Sure.
6: Pretty.
8: I'll go with, since we don't know the teams, I'll go with the hooker for the Crusaders.

0: don't know who's going to be starting him.
1: Starting hooker for the Crusaders against the Chiefs.
0: Yep.
1: I'm going to go with Finianga Nofo to score two or more tries.
2: Thank goodness I didn't say that.
1: But well, me and Steve, we could both be successful here if the ball gets equally distributed along that Hurricanes back line. Your best winning team and margin, Steve.
3: I'm really torn here. I've got two written down. I don't know. I've got my one at 1-12 paying $6.80, and I've got the Crusaders 1-12 paying $3.15. I like the 6.80, but I think the 3.15 is probably the way to go. Crusaders winning 1-12.

0: Waratahs. So.
1: No, so you shouldn't go Brumbies.
0: Didn't you take the Waratahs to win the game?
1: Yeah, but we've got to play other bloody things, don't we? Trying to change things up. Well, I've got to cover both sides.
0: You do know that
2: he's got to win one of them. He's got to win one of them.
1: Yeah, I've got to win.
0: No.
2: What? Well, if you get 13 plus,
0: you know more. Then you lose both of them.
1: That's true.
2: Bet responsible, Betty.
1: Okay, then I'm going to change it.
0: What are you going to change it to?
1: I'll go with the Force. Force 1 to 12.
0: Okay. I am going to go with...
1: Try and get your dollar something.
0: What's going to take that? No, I can't. I'll take the Reds to win by 1 to 12 at $3.60. Right, your best bet for our best bet bundle now, Steve, can be one of the bets you've already taken if you want.
3: No, I've thought long and hard about this, and I had the Chiefs to be winning at a halftime into the Crusaders at 8.50, or I had the Crusaders to be winning in halftime into the Chiefs at 7.50. And that bet was depending on what Petty was going to choose and who he's going to gamble with. And the fact that he's gone with no one, because I've already put some money on them to win, I'm gonna go Chiefs halftime lead into Crusaders at $8.50. That's what I'm on.
0: Wow. That's huge. Right, yeah. Petty, your one for the bundle. A draw in the Waratahs Brumbies game?
1: No.
0: Oh, okay.
1: The total points overall.
0: Oh.
1: The Tars Brumbies game.
0: You want over 55.5.
1: Mm.
0: Over 50 at $1.90. 55.5. Right. I don't actually mind a total myself. Why don't we go overs in the Hurricanes Islanders game over 57.5? As Steve said, he rolled off a few stats for the Hurricanes, and they've been scoring points quite freely throughout the season. Right, that's it for another week. Steve, a bit of fishing this weekend?
3: What have I got this weekend? I'm heading away. I might take the boat, actually. Sun's out, guns out. Let's get the rods out. Let's do it.
1: What are you chasing?
3: Mate, there's plenty of snapper around up here at the moment, but I don't mind. I like the kingfish. I like eating kingfish, so I might go find some livies and do some slow trolling on the downrigger is what I find most productive for kingies. Put a little 50 on that too, Paulie.
1: Make sure you send through your evidence.
0: Yeah, no, he would stop at a fish shop and bloody buy one.
1: I mean, these men get a whole
3: paying $1 for that to happen if I don't catch one.
0: Pretty?
1: Not so much this weekend. Just chase after the kids, but our competition starts tomorrow actually for college sports.
0: Cool.
1: We got our first competition game against St. Pat's Town.
0: We're best.
1: At school tomorrow at 12:45 kickoff. 12:40. I could be wrong.
0: You probably want to get it right.
1: It changes, but I know it's definitely around
0: that time
1: tomorrow on Sky.
0: Oh, it's on Sky.
1: Yeah.
0: Oh wow. Oh, I'll check that out then. Right, so, that's it. I think.
1: What about you? Any golf competitions with local ones or?
0: Oh yeah, we got a Ryder Cup competition coming up Thursday, Friday. Over in the Wairarapa, playing Carterton and Mahonga.
1: Who's playing in that?
0: Tickets up against Bulldogs. So, yeah, I'm taking on Moo in the first round. Watch out, Moo. Got you covered. Don't worry about it. You're probably giving me 8 shots. I'll take them all.
1: No.
0: Right, that's it for another week here on the Pick and Go. We look forward to seeing you back again next week, hopefully with Petty and maybe also with a kingfish. From my good friend Steve Devine. Thanks for

the Rural Roundup with me, Erin Speedy. From the paddock to the pub, this is where New Zealand talks. We champion the people, the grassroots and the good yarns, breaking down market moves and rural news and talking to the legends that keep our country going. It's your 1 hour check-in from the farm gate to the big picture. Tune in to the Rural Roundup, Monday, Wednesday and Friday.

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12: And Guy told me in the ad break, don't get mad. So I won't. All right. After this morning's result, team, where Arsenal were crowned champions without actually playing a game of footy, should the English Premier League introduce a semi-final and final Samuel Casey?
13: Yeah, I'm a massive fan of knockout football. For some reason, it doesn't sit well with me at all when a competition can be over and a team might have to, you know, sometimes go out and play 2, 3, 4 meaningless games. You know what I mean?
12: Well, it's just one in this case.
13: Oh, no, but I mean, it's had in years gone by, been 2 weeks, 3 weeks, all locked up, all sewn up, and the rest of the competition just goes flat because of it. I think you have a top four, they obviously automatically qualify for Europe, and then you have two games of knockout football, semi-finals and finals.
12: Before you chime in, what I will say as to Lash's point, in the A-League final this weekend, Little Master, teams 3 and 5 are playing in the final.
14: Yeah, and that's fine, but you've got things like the FA Cup, you've got things like the League Cup, you've got the Champions League, you've got those sorts of things for knockout football.
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0: certainly spoken about a bit, like we touched on, in terms of just trying to figure out how it's going to work and and that kind of thing. Because I think ultimately, a lot, like we say, a lot of lads would like to see it happen.
1: You go, Guy, you go.
2: Oh, I was just going to ask you about, obviously, Rico's hit it over your way recently and from all accounts played pretty well for Leinster. How's he settled in and, yeah, how's he been going?
0: Yeah, he's been great, man. Riggs is he's a great fella and he's been awesome to have around. He's fitting really well and he's taking the piss out of the lads. The lads are taking the piss out of him, so he's fitting pretty well. And like you say, he's playing some pretty good footy as well, so he's been brilliant to have around.
1: Well, that's good to hear. And obviously the previous season you guys had the services of Jordy Barrett, who left a good impact on

0: are you?
1: Yeah, no, I'm feeling good. My body's pretty good. Mentally, I feel like I'm still at the races. So, like, 29 would be pretty awesome, but I just have to see how these next couple of years go, and we'll deal with that once it comes around.
2: And just lastly, mate, from me anyway, obviously, the Nations Championship in its

0: over your way around that concept as well?
1: You know, I think it's great, man. I think it's great. Gives you something, a little something to play for, and the big finals we can set up in London at the end of the year. So I think it's cool. I think it's cool, and yeah, we're really looking forward to getting down and getting stuck in. Like you touched on, a couple of games in Aussie, then down to NZ. So, you know, it's hugely exciting. We're looking forward to that.
0: Yeah, it'll be great, and we're looking forward to seeing you down here again, but also this weekend in your European Cup final as well. The very best of luck to you and your lads from Leinster to go and get the job done. Thanks so much for giving up your time.
1: No worries at all, lads. Thanks very much. Appreciate you.
0: Millsian Guy. Jamison Gibson Park there out of Leinster ahead of the European Cup final. They take on Bordeaux, and after 5 o'clock we'll chat with Salisi Rayasi, who is of course playing for Bordeaux these days, so we'll get a little bit of a cheery from, well, a little bit of a bite from both teams. He is with us after 5 o'clock. We'll take a quick break. 4:22 Millsian Guy on Sport Nation. Lashes in for Millsy, thanks to Kogan Mobile and the team at Farmlands as well.
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0: So did I.
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0: Oh.
1: Text coming through on 8833. What Dumbo dickheads?
0: Oh, that bloke, he's an idiot.
2: Oh, dear.
0: 24 away from 6. 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
1: It's all right, boys.
0: It's not all right, Brad. Roger, a bit next.
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4: 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In fact, whatever animals you've got, from feather to fetlock, Farmlands has got them fed. 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
11: 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Rach and Ravindra with us out of the Black Caps now. Good to have you on, mate. Thanks for giving up your time. Why did you come home early from the IPL? Just to get a little bit of time at home before you head off to the UK?
12: Yeah, no worries, guys. Thanks for having me here. I mean, it worked out quite nicely. Obviously, I wasn't playing, and the manager sort of, well, I mean, we sort of had a chat with the coach and CEO, and you know, they released me to head home for 5 or 6 days before I leave with the lads for the island test. So, I mean, it's a great result, a little refresh, and something I wasn't expecting. So we take those.
11: Yeah, nice. What is it like being over there when you don't really play? What does a week to week or day to day kind of thing look like for you?
12: Yeah, it's a lot of hotel room time staring at the ceiling for sure. But no, nah, it's to be honest, it was good. We had Chris Donaldson, a strong sprinter, SNC trainer for the Black Caps, there for us in Kolkata as well. He works for them, so we were in the gym pretty much most days, and he was looking after me a lot. And nice to have a few Kiwis there, and Cam Green, the Aussie, is a good man, and obviously Sal then, who wasn't really a coach, hung out with us players all the time. So it was good to hang out with those boys quite a bit. I mean, you know, time didn't go as slowly.
11: Southie the pest, eh? Millsy did tell me to ask you about Chris Donaldson and not being able to get away, I guess, from the brutal fitness regimes he takes you through. So how much did he put you under the whip, I suppose, to make sure you're ready to go come this UK tour?
12: Oh, yeah, he certainly pushed me. I mean, I think once the auction happened and he was into me the next day, I think we had training at the Mount, and he was saying, get ready for 2.5 months of hell, boy. But it was very good. I mean, he's very good at what he does. I'm sure Millsy can attest to that. But no, he helped me a long way in hopefully getting me ready for these tests.
13: Rachin, so you come home from India for a wee... What, or as you say, not even really a week. What does that week look like for you in preparation?

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0: you, the Invincibles, did in the past. You didn't want to answer that the other day. Will you answer it now if they win the Champions League?
1: I did answer. I said if and maybes. They've won one of them now. So if they do, if they win the Champions League, yeah, they do. Of course they do. They're the most coveted Arsenal team of all time because they've taken it to the next level. Mm. So they've embraced the past.

0: mixed emotions last night. Elation at finally winning the league again, followed by sadness that he didn't get to see it. I know he's watching down with his dad and celebrating. Love you, Dad.
1: Lovely stuff.
0: This says, I watched last night with my 12-year-old boy. Amazing, but incredibly bittersweet. I lost my dad to motor neurone disease 10 years ago. The first Premier League title without him. I've been on and off crying tears of joy and sadness for 15 hours now, yeah. Says Jack. Amazing what this sport can do, right?

0: Charlie, what are you waving at?
1: I don't have any of the categories. I have not been given the pocket of categories. In they come. In the Wheel of Football. Off you go, Max.
0: Here comes Welcome the Pocket. Good afternoon, everybody. It's time for the Wheel of Football. And here's your host, Max Rush and Charlie Baker. Welcome, Charlie.
1: Hello. Good afternoon. I have a pocket of categories.
0: Let's bring in our reigning champion, Ben, the West Brom fan. Hey, Ben, how are you?
2: Good afternoon, gents. I'm very well, thank you. How are you, sir?

0: insight and quality guests from across the game. Then don't go anywhere. 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Plus, we hear from you on 0800 150 811. 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
10: John Mitchell is on the line. Mitch, great to talk to you. How are you?
11: Yeah, g'day, Mitch.
12: Hi, Scotty. Hi, Izzy.
10: Hey, congratulations, Mitch. I've seen your dance moves again. I've seen the tears, the raw emotion of John Mitchell, which I always enjoy seeing. You're a vulnerable man, and you don't mind showing it. Jeez, these women have been impressive, mate. And considering how many were not available for you, what state do you see English women's rugby being in right now?
12: Yeah, mate. I think I came back from the media thing, and I saw the hat lurking in the staff changing room. So, and it was about time to enter the girls' changing room. So I sort of thought, well, chuck it on, and then it's funny how the old song suits the madness, doesn't it? So it was good timing. Hey, getting back to your main part of your question. To navigate 20 changes during the tournament, you can imagine being Lewis Deacon and Sarah Hunt.

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13: As you know, every Tuesday we go around the country, find a rugby club we're interested in, talk to a local legend about the club game. We have Blair McElroy on, who's played 300 plus games. But that is nothing compared to our guest right now. Coming to us out of the UK, Robin Tremlett has played 1,012 games for his beloved Broad Plain, and Robin joins us now. Robin, good morning from New Zealand to you.
14: Up the plane.
15: Good evening.
13: Yes.
15: Good evening here.
13: It is absolutely good evening there. 1,012 games at your Bristol club. You were 12 when you first played, 16 when you debuted on the wing for the senior team. You've played every position except 9 and 10, and you finished up in the front row at the ripe young age of 56, Robin. What a career.
15: Yes, definitely.
13: Why do you love the game so much, and why did you love and do love the club so much?
15: I started playing when I was 12, and just all the mates that I sort of made, and the fun that we used to have in the early days, and it just stuck in my blood. I may not have been the best rugby player to begin with, but as I went on through the years, I hopefully got better.
16: Why? I asked many players that play.

0: here, and we certainly have a huge appreciation for the amateur game and for what it does for people and for people like yourself, mate, because it's not really about the 1,000 games. It's about all of those minutes that you've committed to a cause and to a club and all the time you've taken without any recompense to follow your passion. That is inspirational in itself.
1: No. Oh, thank you very much. No. I've also coached at the club as well, so
0: I guarantee
1: I try to
2: count
1: those games with everything.
0: yeah, you've got to.
2: You might have the world record.
0: You've got to count your coaching games as well.
1: Oh yeah, I didn't think of that one. Yeah. I'll tell you one thing. They didn't count, and they never counted friendly games that we had and tour games.
0: Well. See, I think, Robin, you need to just dive into your memory banks there and help that brain of yours and come back to our producer, Sammy, when you've got the full number. We'll say it's 1,012 officially, but unofficially, many, many more. It has been a pleasure, sir, to have you on our radio show today, and we thank you so very much.
2: Thanks, Robin.
1: It's been a pleasure. Thank you very much for ringing.
0: All right, mate. We'll follow the fortunes of Broad Plain RFC now. We'll adopt them. They're our adopted
2: Clip it
0: Bristol
2: and
0: club.
2: Send it to your mates.
0: Yeah, exactly. Good on you, Robin. Have a beautiful night, mate.
1: Okay, love you. Thanks. Take care.
0: You too. That is Robin Tremlett, club legend at the Broad. Now that is fun.
2: That's fun.
0: Yeah.
2: That warms, up there in Bristol, middle of nowhere, never met him in my life, wouldn't even know what he looks like. Great story. Mm. We need more of them.
0: Yeah, that's super cool.
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0: inside, there's one toilet that they've kept. Now, that's a communal toilet. It's for men and women. It's just, and I don't think the door shuts either. It is a fantastic place. It's my favourite pub in Manchester. And last time I was in, there was a chap having a wonderful conversation with the wall. It's a great pub.
1: Oh, Bumble, you're a character. Look, I'm coming over this summer. I'm not quite sure I'll get as far north at Manchester, but I will catch up with you at some stage. In fact, I might even hopefully get an invite onto your podcast around about the end of June. I look forward to that.
0: Well, you're on now. You've got the invite now. I'll get in touch with Vaughan, who's our leader. Vaughan's our leader. Alistair Cook is on it. And Philip Tufnell, who's completely crackers.
1: I know that. It's a really good mix, I've got to say. Bumble, you're sounding good. Go back to the football, and I'll tell you what, man. I can't wait to see you again and have a beer somewhere. It'll be great.
0: Look forward to that, Smithy. Chelsea have gone one up.
1: Oh, thanks for the good news. Thanks, mate. Cheers.
2: And Guy.
3: 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Been a while since I've worked with you, my friend, and Henry Balls in the AP seat. Really, really enjoyable to see your face in the booth. 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

0: We've got Champions League next week against PSG. So could they do the double? Somebody who we're not going to see this weekend running around, but regardless of the fact that Tanner Boyd is out, is Luke Metcalf. The Warriors named their team last night at 6 o'clock. And Luke Metcalf nowhere to be seen. This is what the team looks like. Tane Tuaupeki at fullback, Dallin Watene-Zelezniak and Cam Pereira on the wings, Ali Leotoa and Adam Pompey in the centres, Chanel Harris-Tavita and Tamani Martin are the halves. You've got James Fisher-Harris, Wade Egan and Jackson Ford the front row, Leka Halasima, Jacob Laban and Aaron Clark is the rest of the forward pack on the bench, or the interchange, I should say, the six-man interchange. You've got Sam Healy, Tanner Stowers-Smith, Dimitrik Valmanga, Eddie Itamia Tuiava, Luke Hansen and Marata Niokore. Roger Tuivasa-Sheck has been named on the extended bench, but not entirely sure how fit he is. He might be in a week away yet, Smithy. But yeah, no Luke Metcalf. Seems like he's definitely on the outer at the Warriors, regardless of a ton of Boyd.
1: Couldn't be a banana skin this game, could it?
0: Oh, it could be.
1: I regard it as a real banana skin possibility for some reason. I know they're different this year, the Warriors. I know that they're doing it week after week. Their consistency level is there week after week after week. But, I mean, even Penrith have lost one. Is this possibly one? I mean, they're up against a side who is downright desperate, absolutely downright desperate, and at home. I think the Warriors will probably win, but I think they're going to have to work very, very hard here, and the margin will not be big.
0: Yeah, it's at Cogra as well, which is, you know, a real fillip for the Dragons. They tend to perform pretty well there. I think they had probably one of their performances of the season last weekend against Penrith. They certainly seem to be on the improve. So, yeah, I mean, you wouldn't rule it out. They're going to have to win one at some point, right? They're going to be due. If you're Warriors fans, you're just hoping it's not this weekend. Boy, you'll be hearing it from the other side of the team.
1: What? Right, it is coming up to 10:07 here. And we've got golf as our main piece of business on the agenda in the next hour. And that, of course, includes one David Bileski from Deep Dive Golf on Twitter. We'll look back at the PGA Championship, which now is in the hands. The Wanamaker Trophy is in the hands of one Aaron Rye, which is a terrific story. And we've got another tournament coming up this weekend called the CJ Cup Byron Nelson. $10.3 million at stake. And, yes, Scotty Scheffler is in the field, and he's $2.85 to win it.
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0: I thought that'd be too obvious. And I knew that he probably would know that off the top of his head when Danny
1: Willett
0: wants.
1: Well.
0: Yeah, so I decided to keep Danny out.
1: Oh.
0: Text coming through on 8833. What Dumbo dickheads?
1: Oh, that bloke, he's an idiot.
2: Oh, dear.
1: 24 away from 6. That is brutal.
0: It's all right, boys.
1: It's not all right, Brad. Roger, Ruben, next.
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11: 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Good to have you on, mate. Thanks for giving up your time. Why did you

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0: sponsor, or head, should I say, a sleeve sponsor, whose two owners were photographed on the pitch with players wearing the kit with the sleeve sponsorship on, etc., doing all those things that owners do, or sponsors do, I should say, for, I think it was DX Construction or DX Improvements or something. They were like they were doing home renovations. Turns out that's not all they did, Daniel. Might have been a great front.
1: Some plastering.
0: Yeah, well, see, yeah, definitely powdered plastering. So they got caught, these two owners, in a Lamborghini at a gas station with money counters, cocaine and cash. And turned out the whole thing was a front for a drug-selling operation. They'd just bought £11.5 million worth of cocaine.
1: What? Because... Yeah. That's a lot of money.
0: It's a lot of cocaine.
1: Why drive around a Lamborghini, Toyota Corolla, 101, right? 101, mate.
0: I mean,
1: what are you guys doing?
0: Lamborghini money counter. Could you just make yourself look more guilty? Why don't you?
1: Might have been as much as the Celtic fans who ran on the field had.
0: Oh yeah, honestly,
1: the SPL has been amazing. Absolutely amazing.
0: Yeah, it's been absolutely fantastic. And you've got to feel for Hearts, right? Feel for Hearts, oh, big time.
1: Broken, yeah.
0: Absolutely broken.
1: Insert
0: Hearts.
1: Your own pun in there.
0: Yeah, well done. Well done, Daniel. This is the Studs Up Podcast. Ricardo Paul, Daniel McCarty with you. When we come back, we're going to talk grand finals. We've had one. We've got one to come.
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11: There have been some iconic duos over the years. Carter and McCaw, Bert and Ernie, Bourbon and Coke. 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Rick and Chappy. 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They'll also

0: virtue of that, he said it for me as well. And I love homework as much
1: You're
0: as my children.
1: You're a massive fan.
0: Yeah, I love it. I love homework. I said to my oldest son, can you do your homework before dinner? He goes, nah. I said, why? Because I like doing it after dinner. I'm like, what's the difference? You're doing nothing now. Just get it done. And then after dinner, you're free. What is it with boys? Boys just never want to do anything at the right time, do they?

0: out respectfully why.
1: Yeah, exactly right. He's got a master's in sports psychology too.
0: Hey.
1: So we might get him in here for a bit of a session. Figure out why the show goes so wrong.
0: Leave us broken
1: day.
0: At the end of it.
1: Every single day. Probably because I don't read the rundown. We're honing in on the central issue with this show is that I don't actually read the notes. So that's a problem. Jeff has come in with an early text, and Jeff, I'll get to that text in just a moment. But we need to take a short break here on Sport Nation. This is the Kiwi voice of sports and Chemist Warehouse, keeping Kiwis healthy every day. After the break, we'll be in Cagliari, and we'll be talking to Seb Menzies, America's Cup about to get underway.
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3: Auckland FC have done it. 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

0: drive that cutting edge of this industry. We should be super proud of that as a nation. A lot of great sailors and getting a chance to sail more often as well. Imagine some of these skills back in the day used to essentially be parked or going around a couple of dinghy regattas where they could to get time on the water.
1: Yeah.
0: It's now a career path for a super talented young man like Seb Menzies to be a professional sailor. And giving it, you know, giving a chance to not just push himself, but push these incredible vehicles to the extreme. It, whether it's for you or not, you can't deny that development in New Zealand's role at the helm of that.
1: Agreed. And you know, the talk about Seb and being what 21 years of age. And I remember talking to Blair Chook, who of course has decided to step off the boat and take a back of the scenes role with Team New Zealand for this cup. But I said, geez, they're young, these kids. And I was out there on the boat and thinking, I'm in the hands of a 21-year-old kid.
0: Yeah.
1: On a 75-foot yacht going, you know, 80 kilometres an hour. It's ridiculous.
0: When I was 21, I couldn't be trusted to call a taxi, let alone be in charge of a multi-million, billion-dollar vehicle. It's crazy.
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0: playing Warriors football and just keep playing the way we want to play, and then continue to back ourselves. But yeah, it'll be a different beat.
1: Speaking with Ali Liotoa, and Ali, can you talk to me about the wheels you've got outside you, mate? Holy heck, the wingers are carving for the Wires right now.
0: Yeah, it's good to have some speed on both edges, but Dallin, my winger, he's playing some good footy. He's playing confident, and then obviously you got Alofi on the other side. That's he's rapid. You just give him the ball early, and you just let him do his thing. But the players we have at the club at the moment, it's just good, and everyone's playing good football across the park. So it's always. So, whoever checks on the jersey just knows that they're going to do the job for us. But, everyone's quick.
1: And there's a bloke on the other side that you guys know quite well. First time coming up against Setu Tu, who was played reserve grade for the Warriors for a while before getting his Dragons chance. He's going to be jamming in, looking for a shot. there's no doubt in my mind at all.
0: Yeah, I think he's looking forward to it. he's one of my closest mates. We used to be roomies all of last year. On our away trip, so he's been giving it to me over text. But he'll be looking forward to this game. But I hope he knows he's got a target on his head as well.
1: That's it, Ali.
2: Ali Liotoa, out of the Warriors, joining us this morning. Ali, we wish you all the very best for the weekend, mates, and keep doing what you're doing. You're a joy to watch, and we know the club's going great. So long may it continue.
0: Cheers, guys. Thanks for having me.
2: Appreciate it, mate. Ali Liotoa there joining us on Sport Nation. 8833 is how you get in touch, of course, on anything that has piqued your interest this morning or any subjects that you want to cover off as well. 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
7: 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Time for a Super Rugby preview. And we'll start with Friday night. Chiefs taking on the Crusaders down there at One New Zealand Stadium. It's a sellout crowd. For me, the Chiefs are just the better team here, Sammy, and I know you can say that because that's what the table tells us.
8: Yep.
7: They're a few points clear of the Crusaders, who are 6-6 for the season and still sitting in fourth spot. I know the occasion will be big. I know the Crusaders love to play at home. I know they've got a new home and they'll want to keep the momentum going at their new house. But ultimately, what this Chiefs side just looks too powerful, and especially with Arcoy and Parker moving back to the bench, just shows me that they know it's going to get tight in the stretch and they want some power coming in into the game. A big game for Josh Jacob, but the return of Cortez Ratama as well, bolstering that side, with Xavier Rowe moving back to the bench too. What do you make of the Chiefs side, and what do you make of the Crusaders' chances, who will start this game as outsiders at the TAB?
8: Yeah, listen, the Crusaders have come in off the bye. They've come in off playing the Blues as well, and the Blues' performance was not one that was, unfortunately for Blues fans, it wasn't really a super contest. Crusaders did what they needed to do, but if that was against a stronger team, would have been the same result. Would they have done enough with that performance to trouble the Canes and the Chiefs? And I feel the Chiefs are getting slept on a little bit because the Hurricanes are so beautiful to watch. So flashy, sitting top of the table. And that's not I don't mean flashy as an insult. They're great. This is not a crack at the Hurricanes. But the Chiefs are going about their business. The Chiefs have got players really comfortable in getting into a grind, really comfortable in playing the type of footy that each game requires to play. I think they're just such a versatile side that can open the doors and really let that attack loose when they need to, but they only do it when they feel they've earned the right.
7: Look, on paper, it's a hell of a matchup in the front five in particular, but you had that loose forward battle with Sam Apini coming back, as mentioned, Wallace Satiti, who's recaptured that form that saw him, ascend to All Black honours. Luke Jacobson on the other side, Lester Fanganuku again lines up in seven. Christian Leo, Willie, Ethan Blackadder. It's a hell of a battle in the loose for me, but the Chiefs love that, and they'll love drawing the Crusaders into that kind of game as well. It's the back lines that I think, if you look at

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0: She's a slow drive.
1: it's a lot of treble, not enough bass. Is that like too many weights,
0: slow
1: not enough
0: bass
1: speed work?
0: Straight treble. What's going on here? I reckon there's been a. These people have just gone out of their way to make this really painful.
1: Do you think?
2: I can't imagine anyone doing that, Dagger.
1: Well, Dagger, we punish their ear holes for 3 hours every morning, so this is the least you can do, is just to have some reciprocal punishment. Okay, carry on. Stay casual, and you just enjoy going through Hawkswood and just say hello to everyone there and enjoy the Conway River Bridge.
0: All good, boys. I'll send you a video when I get to a night and day.
1: Okay.
2: Is the horse fight still there? You checked. It's definitely bolted on properly.
1: Still on the back.
0: yeah, it's still there. Still intact. The dog's still barking, we're good.
1: Okay. All right, you're not far from Kaikoura, mate. You're not far. So keep it on. We'll talk to you later.
0: I've just gone over Leda River. So
1: okay.
0: It's pretty easy. It's a bit dry down here. All good.
1: Oh, it's a bit dry. Okay. Fair enough.
2: Israel right, tripping with Dagger.
1: On the road. And we'll check in with him in another hour's time. He'll be at the night and day in an hour, surely.
2: You'd hope so.
1: Yeah. What's the drive from Hawkswood to... Nah, you'll be there for sure. That doesn't look far. You done that drive before, Sammy? Have you ever driven
2: down? A very, very long time ago.
1: God, it is. It's a beautiful drive, isn't it? Yeah, driving down the coast.
2: And I've got to give the South Island their flowers as far as the roads go.
1: Good roads. Very good roads.
2: She's pretty windy up most of the places I need to go up here in the North Island. And with a boot full of kids... That's not the greatest.
1: Parata says the Satyrs will have a crack at set piece for sure. I would. Ethan de Groot and Gus Taavao doubt it up to the Mana scrum last Friday. You're right. And I did sort of, while I was bullish on the Mana here, Parata down there in Christchurch, I never write off a Crusaders side at home. And no one who's wise with their money would. However, I looked at that front row and it was the first thing I sort of noticed. Oosh, Newell, Bauer and Taylor. That is, they're coming for you. Big time. Yeah. Hey, it's 7:39 here on Sport Nation with Scotty and Sammy. We're going to be catching up with another World Cup winner. Amy Fisher joins us, a canoeist, right after this.
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0: what he does with his team, what the impact is. And I said a little bit earlier on, I can't wait to see if he does anything particularly special, or if the Gordon Herbert effect has any impact on the imports coming in. Because suddenly, or even the local talent from New Zealand, Australia, if you suddenly had a chance to be coached by a guy who has won the Basketball World Cup, are you going to turn that down?
1: No, not at all.
0: It's a bit of a Wayne Bennett factor.
1: It's a great get, and it'll be really interesting to see how he adapts to the NBL style as well, and agree what he brings with him in terms of import players. It is 8:13. We're going to have to get to a short break. Keep your thoughts coming in on sporting scandals. We've got the Breakfast coming up this hour as well. Our favourite sporting scandals, top fives for Sammy and for me. And there's been a few texts coming through as well. World Cup food poisoning, definitely at the front of mine. Yep. Also toilet gate. Who could forget? Lance Armstrong coming clean after being coming clean about being dirty after following him in his Livestrong Foundation. Even got a Livestrong tattoo. Broke a sports fan's heart. That's from Joseph. Oh, that's tough on you, Joseph. The football fan spying scandal. Michael Holdsworth, we know you're a football man. Tiger Woods, Lance Armstrong, NRL Sharks, Tonya Harding, NBA umpires, 2000s betting scandals with Mafia. It's all go here on that one. He's listed them all, or she. Sporting scandals, I don't think you can go past Keith Murdoch in 72. And how that was poorly handled by the team management. That's from Mike the Ram, the Keith Murdoch scandal. Absolutely. Raise some eyebrows here, it did. 8:14.
0: The ones that live on. Yeah. The ones that live on. Live on. The ones that you talk about, or if you just say it, people know.
1: Mm-hmm.
0: People know.
1: Mm-hmm.
0: That's why I nominated Susie. If I say Susie the tea lady, you know.
1: Oh, you don't mean Susie Bates.
0: She's far above the tea lady, and we love Susie Bates.
1: I don't know.
0: The tea lady, not so much.
1: Better at nine and bowler one over. The greatest T20 player this country's ever produced. Well done, team. The White Ferns got spanked, by the way, by 7 wickets. 8:14. Michael Vowd next.
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0: 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Put a beer in front of me, it's like a rabbit in charge of a cabbage.
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0: Speaking of which, Israel Dagg is on the road and he's gone through Kaikoura. Thanks, Chappie. Have a great day. 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Dagger, what?

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5: It's 8:48. 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Good morning to you, Paul. You made it over the mountains?
6: I have made it over the River Tuckers. I'm currently standing outside the Wild Oats Cafe in Carterton.
5: Oh, that sounds nice.
6: Yeah, well, I tell you what, it will be in about 5 minutes when I'll get in there and have bacon and eggs.
5: You get into
7: your specials
5: banner
7: on the sandwich board. You got the specials written out there. Anything luring you in?
5: Yeah, what's luring you in? What's the name of the place? Let's give them a shout out.
6: Wild Oats.
5: Wild Oats
6: Bakery and Cafe in Carterton. Yep.
5: There we go. Interesting name for a cafe, considering the saying, sow your wild oats, isn't it? But you're not going to do that today at the cafe, I hope. You're going to tell us about the NBA instead.
6: Yes, yeah, and let's have a look at tomorrow's game, because it's game two in the Eastern Conference Finals between the New York Knicks and the Cleveland Cavs. And, of course, game one was yesterday, and the Cavaliers, have they thrown away their best chance of taking this series? They were up by, I think, 22 points at one stage, and the New York Knicks were out at $19 in play, and there are a number of punters who jumped on, very canny punters who jumped on the New York Knicks at $19 when they were down by about 20-odd points. So they came back in overtime and got the win and repaid those punters. They're $1.44 tomorrow, the Knicks. The Cavs are $2.85. Today, of course, we've got game two in the Western Conference Finals with the OKC, the defending champions, at $1.42 to beat the San Antonio Spurs, who picked up game one, of course, at $2.95. And that has convinced a number of punters to jump on the Spurs again and take a 2-0 series score back home. So, yeah, money for the Spurs at $2.95, and also on the Spurs plus 7.5, and they don't mind over 217.5 points in the game at $1.92.
5: Righto, Paulie. Tonight's NRL match. NRL round kicks off this evening, of course, Thursday night footy. What have you got for us there?
6: Yeah, there's been a bit of movement in this game. Of course, Hubie Farnworth ruled out, and the Dolphins have a number of players who have origin commitments, so they are now out to $2.25. The Raiders, $1.65. In terms of try scorers, I can tell you, the best back for both teams. Best back for the Dolphins, Jermaine Asakor at $1.88, and Kyo Weeks at $1.80. They're both paying $1.88, in fact, and Kyo Weeks has scored a try in his last three games, of course. Asako missed out last time, but before that, had scored six tries in his three games previous to last week.
5: Okay, mate, Super Rugby, the big game, the Chiefs.

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2: Welcome back. 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Still plenty to unpack and plenty to argue about. Let's get back into it.
0: You're on Sport Nation Mornings with Rick and Chappie, and it's all happening up in Blighty around the world of football at the moment. Joining us out of Sky Sport UK is Ben Ransom. We've got teams being kicked out of playoffs. We've got teams threatening to sue the EFL. We've got managers leaving, and we have got Arsenal winning the Premier League. Morning, Ben. How are you?
15: Yeah, good morning. It is all going on. They call it the business end of the season for a reason, obviously, because it's been all business the last few weeks.
16: Arsenal have won the league and it's still not the biggest story in football, Ben, which is just great for everybody. How have the last 24 hours been for you, though, since the Gunners were crowned champions?
15: Yes, it's been

0: get moved around?
1: Yeah, it's only a New Zealand team in that the powers that be for the team are trying to milk money out of the New Zealand government to keep it running.
0: So I still quite enjoy watching the America's Cup. Yeah. But I also think part of that is the narrative that surrounds it. Like the America's Cup is going to be fascinating because Birling and Tuke aren't associated on the water with Team New Zealand anymore, and Birling isn't associated with Team New Zealand at all anymore. So it's, in a way, a not completely new Team New Zealand, but it doesn't have its two icons associated with it that it has for the last decade plus.
1: Yeah, I mean, that could be also, I think, a bit of a sporting ick, is, you know, sort of co-opting a name like Team New Zealand when you're not really a New Zealand team. I mean, if you really were a New Zealand team, you would base yourself here, you would race here when you had the America's Cup, and you don't.
0: Yeah, that's fair.
1: Sporting ick for me. What's your sporting ick? Let us know. 8833, that is a Signet Powerbank text machine. We'll be back with your texts after this.
2: Auckland FC have done it. 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
11: It is 23 away from 10 o'clock here on Sport Nation Mornings with Rick and Chappie. You can get in touch with us on the Signet Powerbank text machine. It is 8833, and we're talking sporting X, Chappie. And I think maybe just to dial this down and give it some focus, talk to me about how you see a sporting ick. I mean, it's not as broad as just saying the Australian cricket team, which I would get, but like it's more
12: particular.
11: Particular than that, yeah.
12: Yeah, and something that you see it or hear it and you kind of just scrunch your face up a little bit, don't you?
11: Yeah.
12: And we go, oh, that's a bit unnecessary. Like, I like this text that's come through. People who boo the goal kicker. It's just dumb. And if anything, it inspires the kicker more times than not. Massively agree.
11: Okay, yeah. What do you think, actually, I mean, not having been in that situation where I'm trying to kick a goal to win a game, for example, what do you think actually gets to your head more? Because there's something they do in the Northern Hemisphere particularly quite well, is the crowd goes silent.
12: Yeah.
11: Do you reckon complete silence or booing? I reckon complete silence.
12: Yeah, the complete silence, you probably feel the eyes on you. I'd love to speak to like a Damien McKenzie or a Bowden Barrett or Dan Carter who had to do it for a long time. This is one that I thought part of this might come through. So I thought we were going to get the cowbells.
11: Yeah.
12: The FMG Stadium Waikato cowbells coming through. Doug's taken it a step further. More dinner, boys. The ban on cowbells at 1NZ Stadium is becoming an ick for me.
11: Yeah.
12: So he wants the cowbells. It's cowbell related. It's just not the exclusion of cowbells. It's at this particular stadium.
11: Okay. Well, that gives you an idea of what we're talking about here. We've got Conrad on the phone. He's called us through on 0800 150 811. Conrad, good morning. How are you?
13: Yeah. Hi, Ricardo. Hey, look, I'm a lifelong cricket fan, and it's annoyed me how they keep on bringing the

0: fan.
1: Perhaps you are, yes.
0: Yes, maybe I am. Another ick that has come through on 8833, interviewing a player as they walk off for half time.
1: No, I think it's good questioning. I've got no issue with that.
0: Okay.
1: Poor questioning.
0: Mm. Auntie Tony, the get in the hole at golf.
1: Nah, no issue with that.
0: Oh, okay. No issue with that.
1: I also
0: That's
1: am,
0: not saying that you're wrong, Tony. No. That's your ick. It's just not Chappie's ick.
1: I'm a massive fan of people getting creative with their yelling when a ball's being hit off a tee.
0: Yeah.
1: Mashed potatoes is probably the most famous one. Someone I used to work with, Gordon Finlater, he once went to an event and as I think Hideki Matsuyama teed off, yelled out up the waz.
0: Excellent.
1: Which, here for that.
0: Here for that. Yeah, did they get up that weekend?
1: Don't know. Good question.
0: Okay. All right. Perhaps
1: they were watching the golf coverage.
0: Yeah. What grinds my gears of our whole couch is when people call their fantasy scores fantasy. It's like online amateur chefs using flour in their recipes.
1: Yeah. Too much talk about fantasy.
0: Mm.
1: Not an enormous fan. People that make their sports teams their entire identity.
0: Yes.
1: And kind of touched on that before about origin, but people that are like, an NFL team. So good on you. Support your sports team, but you don't need to make it your entire identity.
0: Deep South Mark is maybe tapped into what you're talking about there, saying the Crusader comment section fans proving everyone they can count past 10. Thanks, Deep South Mark. Appreciate that. Jeepers. Keep them coming through. 8833. 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
10: 200,000 people, a stadium shaking with noise, pressure, expectation. And in that moment, football becomes something bigger than sport. The Marakanar roars like nothing before it. A world record crowd for a final that would define heartbreak.
0: That was a Sport Nation Football World Cup moment. Betcha has boosted odds across all the big ones. Basketball, soccer, NRL, UFC and rugby all season long. Bigger odds mean bigger payouts. Your voice, your thoughts. Rick and Chappie are live with the stories everyone's chatting about. Strap in.
11: Well, they've got it from the scrum. Under advantage, TJ Perenata goes in for his 60th try in Super Rugby. Closing in on a record held by his former teammate, Julian Savia.
12: Roy Gutt starting to look for some options. Oh, Tangi Kelo knocked it away. They're going to have to try and...

0: Hot or cold?
1: Yeah, the Auckland winter uniform.
0: Yeah, 100%. 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
1: Bang on.
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1: Unless
0: it's somebody from, say, your old team, for example, and everybody turns up in kit as a nod or something like that, you know?
1: Yeah, I went...

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10: 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Rick and Chappie with you. Still plenty to unpack and plenty to argue about. Let's get back into it.
11: It is 11:27 here on Sport Nation Mornings with Rick and Chappie, and the man that makes the afternoons tick, Jacob, joins us. Jacob, good morning, mate. What's coming up after midday?
12: Oh, God, this is such a caramel voice, isn't it?
13: Who, me?
14: Yeah. Or Ricardo?
12: Good morning.
15: Ricardo's voice, personally.
12: No, you.
13: Oh, thank you. So after midday today, I heard on the radio you guys talking about the departures of Super Rugby. I'd like to get a bit of talk back going on that, I think. You know, it's a bit of a crisis for New Zealand Rugby at the moment. 16 players, by my count, have announced just this year that they're leaving our shores.
12: Research.
13: Yeah. For better pastures and a better paycheck. So, yeah, maybe a bit of discussion around that will happen after midday. But after one, we've got Tony Johnson. I'm sure he'll chat about that too. And
11: it's funny, I've got him on Monday.
13: Yeah, I know. New Mornings host, Tony Johnson. Yeah, that is funny.
12: Doubling up these guests, guys. Come on.
13: Sorry, mate. Looking forward to Monday with Tony Johnson and Ricardo and Brian and co. So he's after one, our regular Super Rugby chat with him. And then after two, Blake Ashford's otherwise disposed, so we can't talk to him.
12: Disposed.
11: Oh, indisposed.
13: Indisposed, sorry.
11: Yeah.
13: You know, mistakes
12: just got
13: are made.
12: Rid of him.
11: just binned him off.
13: Well, in a way we did.
12: Yeah, nice.
13: But he binned himself. He said he can't do it. So anyway, so we've got this guy, Mike Mihal Wood. I think in Gaelic, Mihal means Mike, so he's called Mike.
11: Mike Wood. Which, you know the Mike Wood.
13: Moving on. You also know Bend Over, but anyway.
11: I wasn't going there.
13: Oh, I thought you were going there. No. My bad. Dump that.

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2: He calls it a little with the head of Maradona and a little with the hand of God. Argentina unstoppable.
1: That was a Sport Nation Football World Cup moment. 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Afternoons with Staffy on Sport Nation.